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1: It's Friday, May the 8th. 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
2: Steve, I am so ready.
1: On this day in 2006, the Rolling Stones had to cancel their upcoming European tour because they announced Keith Richards had just undergone emergency brain surgery.
2: What? Why would you want to mess with his brain, though? Because he's a genius.
1: Well, he was on holiday in Fiji in the South Pacific, and he fell out of a coconut tree and gave himself a pretty serious concussion that led to a little swelling on the brain. He had to be airlifted to New Zealand for brain surgery. Woo! On this day in 1953, Alex Van Halen was born. Happy 73rd birthday to one of the great drummers in rock history. If his brother hadn't been Eddie Van Halen, I think people would talk about what an amazing drummer he is more often. But when your brother is the greatest guitarist, arguably, of all time, people overlook the fact that you also happen to be outstanding. On this day in 1996, a Los Angeles judge ruled against Tommy Lee and his wife Pamela Anderson in their attempt to keep Penthouse Magazine from publishing still photos from that X-rated home movie that had been stolen from their home. They didn't want the images published, and a judge said, sorry, better luck next time. Not cool, Penthouse.
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3: 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It appears by its own numbers, the U.S. government seems insolvent. 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Add it all up, and it looks like the U.S. owes more than $130 trillion it doesn't have. 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

0: Queen with the double-sided single, We Will Rock You, We Are the Champions on Steve Gorman Rocks. Dogs really are the champions, April. You know this to be true.
1: What, like men that act inappropriate or actual four-legged fuzzy creatures?
0: Oh,
1: okay.
0: Our dog Chauncey, we love him to death, but he ain't the best dog we ever had. I mean, that's just, there's no, yeah, there's,
1: he's gonna bite you.
0: Clementine, the half Rottweiler, half Labrador Retriever that we had from 1993 until 2002. There's no topping this dog. She was our apex dog.
1: Does Chauncey know this?
0: He couldn't possibly care less.
1: Okay.
0: He hears the name Clementine and he just rolls his eyes and he's like, yeah, whatever. And he farts and eats another treat. He doesn't care. Let me tell you something. I think about Clementine every July on my son's birthday. And I'll tell you why. Rosemary was very, very, very, very pregnant. Mm-hmm. And the morning that she was to go into labor, Clementine woke up and was just wound up and was fit to be tied. Mm-hmm. And we spent the whole day going, what is wrong with her? What's happening? We would take her out to pee and she would run right back to the house. Huh. And then we'd say, let's go for a walk. We're trying to take her for a walk. And she would literally refuse. The dog sat down on the sidewalk on her leash and would not let us take her for a walk. That happened twice. We went back into our apartment and she was just pacing around the apartment the whole day, and we were really worried. We thought our dog must be sick or something.
1: Right.
0: Well, at some point during the afternoon, Rosemary's water broke and the dog was running around like, I told you so, I told you so, I told you so, I told you so. Carolina's Rock Station, Rock 103.
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11: 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Let's get back to the show. 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

0: Fleetwood Mac, Go Your Own Way on Steve Gorman Rocks. It's Mother's Day weekend, and I saw an article today about the best TV moms of all time. In my house as a kid, there was only one. I mean, there was a bunch, but there was one clear winner, and that was Carol Brady from the Brady Bunch. I watched the Brady Bunch every day after school for several years, 2 episodes a day, 5 days a week. It was just mandatory viewing for me when the Brady Bunch went into syndication in the early 70s. Big fan of the Partridge Family as well, but I didn't see that show nearly as often. Now, I loved music as a kid, and I loved the idea of being in a family band. I mean, I was the youngest kid of 8, and my mom was a great singer, so I would imagine, well, what if we were like the Partridge Family? But really, my family was more like the Brady Bunch in terms of every now and again, there'd be a massive blowout fight between siblings, and then we'd all kind of get it together and make sense of things and get along a little better. But TV moms, Carol Brady, followed in a distant second place by Mrs. Partridge from the Partridge Family. And then after that, I guess maybe Lily Munster, maybe Morticia Adams. I don't know. Who's your favorite TV mom?
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13: 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Speed was the primary factor in more than 60% of the 28 fatal crashes we investigated last year. 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I'd rather give you a citation than tell your loved one you're never coming home.
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1: It's Friday, May the 8th. 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
2: Steve, I am so ready.
1: On this day in 2006, the Rolling Stones had to cancel their upcoming European tour because they announced Keith Richards had just undergone emergency brain surgery.
2: What? Why would you want to mess with his brain, though? Because he's a genius.
1: Well, he was on holiday in Fiji in the South Pacific, and he fell out of a coconut tree and gave himself a pretty serious concussion that led to a little swelling on the brain. He had to be airlifted to New Zealand for brain surgery. Woo! On this day in 1953, Alex Van Halen was born. Happy 73rd birthday to one of the great drummers in rock history. If his brother hadn't been Eddie Van Halen, I think people would talk about what an amazing drummer he is more often. But when your brother is the greatest guitarist, arguably, of all time, people overlook the fact that you also happen to be outstanding. Oh! On this day in 1996, a Los Angeles judge ruled against Tommy Lee and his wife Pamela Anderson in their attempt to keep Penthouse Magazine from publishing still photos from that X-rated home movie that had been stolen from their home. They didn't want the images published, and a judge said, sorry, better luck next time. Not cool, Penthouse.
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12: 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Speed was the primary factor in more than 60% of the 28 fatal crashes we investigated last year. 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
13: 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I've seen cars split in half just because someone was in a hurry. 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
13: If we see this scene again, someone didn't listen. Your speed, your choice, your consequence.
12: Speed kills, respect the limit.
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1: 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We don't write tickets to raise money. We write tickets to change behavior. Speed was the primary factor in more than 60% of the 28 fatal crashes we investigated last year. Every stop we make might be the one that prevents the next death. I'd rather give you a citation than tell your loved one you're never coming home.
2: 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Speed is the most common factor we find in deadly crashes. 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They're choices, and every choice has a consequence.
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0: Hello, I'm Eric Hurley with the Police Department Traffic Unit. We don't write tickets to raise money, we write tickets to change behavior. Speed was the primary factor in more than 60% of the 28 fatal crashes we investigated last year. Every stop we make might be the one that prevents the next death. I'd rather give you a citation than tell your loved one you're never coming home.
1: I'm Detective Deal with the Fayetteville Police Department's Traffic Unit. As a crash reconstructionist, I don't guess what happened, I prove it. We measure, photograph, and digitally rebuild each fatal scene, millisecond by millisecond. Speed is the most common factor we find in deadly crashes. I've seen cars split in half just because someone was in a hurry. These aren't freak accidents, they're choices, and every choice has a consequence.
0: If you see blue lights in 2026, expect a citation.
1: If we see this scene again, someone didn't listen. Your speed, your choice, your consequence.
0: Speed kills, respect the limit.
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0: Hey, it's the Greek. 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
1: 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We don't write tickets to raise money. We write tickets to change behavior. Speed was the primary factor in more than 60% of the 28 fatal crashes we investigated last year. Every stop we make might be the one that prevents the next death. I'd rather give you a citation than tell your loved one you're never coming home.
2: 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Speed is the most common factor we find in deadly crashes. I've seen cars split in half just because someone was in a hurry. These aren't freak accidents. They're choices, and every choice has a consequence.
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2: If we see this scene again, someone didn't listen. 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
2: Hello, I'm Eric Hurley with the Police Department Traffic Unit. We don't write tickets to raise money, we write tickets to change behavior. Speed was the primary factor in more than 60% of the 28 fatal crashes we investigated last year. Every stop we make might be the one that prevents the next death. I'd rather give you a citation than tell your loved one you're never coming home.
3: 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Speed is the most common factor we find in deadly crashes. I've seen cars split in half just because someone was in a hurry. These aren't freak accidents, they're choices, and every choice has a consequence.
2: If you see blue lights in 2026, expect a citation.
3: If we see this scene again, someone didn't listen. 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
2: Speed kills, respect the limit.
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6: A Better Life with Dr. Sanjay Gupta.
7: In recent years, scientists have really dialed up the urgency to understand PFAS, sometimes referred to as forever chemicals because of how long they take to break down. The latest study found these chemicals may be aging men in their 50s and 60s a bit faster than men who are younger or older or women of any age. Experts we talked to said the accumulation of PFAS may lower testosterone levels in men, impair sperm quality, and increase risks of testicular and kidney cancer. Women, it seems, just seem to be able to clear PFAS faster. Now, whether you're a man or a woman, trying to limit your exposure is a great idea. Three ways to do that. Filter your drinking water. Don't use non-stick cookware like Teflon, and avoid fast food packaging, which are sometimes coated with these chemicals. I'm Dr. Sanjay Gupta, helping you live a better life.
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1: Are you serious?
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8: 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Speed was the primary factor in more than 60% of the 28 fatal crashes we investigated last year. 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
9: 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Speed is the most common factor we find in deadly crashes. 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
8: If you see blue lights in 2026, expect a citation.
9: If we see this scene again, someone didn't listen. Your speed, your choice, your consequence.
8: Speed kills, respect the limit.
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2: 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Every stop we make might be the one that prevents the next death. I'd rather give you a citation than tell your loved one you're never coming home.
3: 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I prove it. 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Speed is the most common factor we find in deadly crashes. I've seen cars split in half just because someone was in a hurry. 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
2: If you see blue lights in 2026, expect a citation.
3: If we see this scene again, someone didn't listen. Your speed, your choice, your consequence.
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2: 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I'm Eric Hurley with Pebble Beach Sparkman Traffic Unit. 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
3: 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Speed is the most common factor we find in deadly crashes. 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
2: If you see blue lights in 2026, expect a citation.
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0: work bestie, it's Dominique, and I got a couple of things to make the work week go smoother. 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
1: 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I'd rather give you a citation than tell your loved one you're never coming home.
2: 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As a crash reconstructionist, I don't guess what happened. I prove it. We measure, photograph, and digitally rebuild each fatal scene millisecond by millisecond. Speed is the most common factor we find in deadly crashes. I've seen cars split in half just because someone was in a hurry. These aren't freak accidents. They're choices, and every choice has a consequence.
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1: 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I'd rather give you a citation than tell your loved one you're never coming home.
2: 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Speed is the most common factor we find in deadly crashes. I've seen cars split in half just because someone was in a hurry. These aren't freak accidents. 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
11: A Better Life with Dr. Sanjay Gupta.
12: So-called superagers, they are an enviable segment of the population. People who are older than 80, whose brains function like someone a fraction of their age. It's true, a lot of these people have genetics on their side, but more and more research is bearing out the idea that people who practice good brain health also slow their cognitive decline. Dr. Richard Isaacson, a pioneer in the Alzheimer's space, told us that, quote, his studies have found lifestyle changes including diet, exercise, reducing stress and optimizing sleep, along with managing vascular risk factors with certain medications, can actually help grow brain areas and also reduce telltale signs of Alzheimer's, such as tau tangles and amyloid plaques. What else helps? Staying social, surrounding yourself with family and friends, and maybe even volunteering for a real sense of purpose. I'm Dr. Sanjay Gupta, helping you live a better life.
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2: Lost love. This was awkward.
3: I would definitely make sure everybody's dressing up for Halloween at the workplace before I go showing up. I would find out, like, hey, what are you wearing? Oh, you're not? Oh.
4: I just know what it's like, you know, to think everybody's going to dress up because it's Halloween. And then you show up to the concert and you're the only one there in an astronaut costume. And
5: that can't be a great night by itself.
4: To show
5: unless
4: up to
5: you
4: a
5: just
4: concert
5: lean in.
4: And you're wearing a bubble head because you're in an astronaut costume? Yeah, a little embarrassing.
3: Yeah.
4: What would be even worse is if your boyfriend at the time ditched you at the concert, so then you were the crying astronaut.
5: Oh, I wouldn't want to be a crying astronaut.
3: I mean, on the bright side, on the bright side, you've got a visor.
5: Think back to before you had sex. Before you, way before the first time.
3: All right, 32.
5: Yeah. What did you think would happen that you ended up being, like, when you were young? Like, a complete misconception. Something you thought would happen, and then you're like, oh, no, that wasn't even close to right. Think about that, because there's a new show on TLC called Virgins, and it's all a bunch of people that missed the more typical windows when people would lose their virginity, and now they're in their 30s.
3: Yeah.
5: And more. Check this out.
6: How do you envision your first time?
7: It's intimate. It's steamy.
8: Pure paradise. Not on the beach, though, because that would hurt, I think, and get messy.
9: I imagine it feels glorious. That's what people do it so much.
10: I'm, of course, going to be in my head of, like, am I doing this right? Am I doing this right? My fear is being bad at it.
11: I am 37 years young.
12: I'm 42.
13: I'm 35 years old.
14: I'm 34.
15: Damn, I'm a virgin.
3: And these are not, like, grotesque weirdos. Like, they are, like, normal-looking
5: yeah.
3: people.
5: Yeah.
3: I don't know. It just seems so crazy.
16: Nice. You got it.
17: I have never masturbated. I've never had an orgasm. I'm a prude.
3: What?
17: I felt that. Of course
5: what
17: I want it.
5: What do you do in hotels? I mean, seriously.
18: That's what they're for.
5: I mean, the TVs, you can never find a channel. Wi-Fi is sketchy. Like, what do you do?
17: Of course I want it. Who doesn't want it? But I'm not sure I can even have sex.
19: Deep breath in. Ooh.
5: Oh, wow. She got a trip to the gynecologist on TV. That's got to feel like a real...
3: Okay.
5: Dream come true.
3: Man, so you're a virgin prude at 37, but you're going to get filmed at the gyno
5: on television?
3: It is
5: a little surprising, right?
3: Seems a little strange, yeah.
11: My situation is I am still a virgin.
7: And what's even more crazy, I am a divorced virgin.
3: Whoa. Well, I think I kind of know why that happened then.
18: Okay.
7: It's wild. That is wild.
6: We'll break that barrier sooner or later.
7: Lord, let me get a drink.
6: This is where people say the magic happens, but unfortunately for me, it doesn't. The farthest I've went with a woman is to second base. Touching boobs.
18: Kelly, you want to comment on his bases?
4: It's a very nice second base for you, sir. I would say that's on the way to first.
5: He's playing at the Miracle Field. Yeah.
10: When was the last time you had a real date?
6: 10 years ago.
10: Whoa. Alex is a really great guy. I don't know why he's still a virgin. It's Tondra
4: speed. Tippy tap toe dance.
5: Yeah. Wearing those classic gray sweatpants.
4: What the hell?
10: And it's Tondra speed dating.
6: I am scared to approach women.
10: He just needs to get laid.
8: I do believe
4: he's so scared.
5: Yeah. He does. He looks terrified. Yeah.
4: So scared.
8: Do believe in the fairy tale. But I don't hook up with people.
5: This lady that's speaking now is legit attractive.
3: Yeah, she's good looking.
8: I've never had a boyfriend. Like, that is abnormal.
9: Go, Dan! Woo!
8: I am extremely worried that having sex is never going to happen for me.
18: I think. Now it's like a 40-year-old virgin.
5: Yeah. So they've got her. She's really attractive. Like, she could have sex in a minute if she wanted to. Yes. I know it's not that simple, but she could. Meanwhile, Bear here is getting his flesh torn off, and he's super nervous.
3: Yeah, so they're giving him the 40-year-old virgin treatment.
18: It's the exact scene.
5: Okay, is that going to be better to have all of his hair waxed off? Because it's going to start to grow back in about 33 seconds.
4: And it's going
5: to
4: be a bristle pad when it grows back.
5: Yeah.
3: And it's going to be so itchy because he's got a lot of hair.
4: So unless he's getting laid tonight, I mean, I don't mind body hair. It never bothers me.
3: I don't think most women do.
4: No,
3: I mean, like, I mean, if it's a
5: you don't
3: lot,
5: like it?
12: If you look like that, especially, like, game over. I'm out of here.
3: Like, so, like, I would think about waxing the like shoulders and back, but like the chest. Well, yeah, he is pretty hairy.
18: Yeah, because then at some point you have to have like a line of delineation and be like, okay,
5: you have to stop somewhere.
18: Yeah, wax up to this part, but then it looks like you did.
5: It's gonna look like he's wearing hair underwear.
12: Yeah, like I'm okay with like chest hair, but up on your neck and shoulders and everything.
3: Yeah, he has no starting stop.
5: Mayla, what if you met him and he was freshly waxed like this, and then you hit it off? You really like each other, personality wise. You haven't done stuff or whatever, and then you find out, I waxed. Like, it'd be a deal breaker for you.
12: Stay waxed. Like,
5: well, yeah, do you want to wax once a month? The rest
12: week.
5: Of your life, week. Oh.
18: It's expensive, I bet.
3: Yeah.
18: Especially for the amount of hair that this guy has.
3: But, you know, there's no reason he can't shave his body with a 3-guard. You know what I mean? Like, taper it down a little bit.
18: It would
3: like,
18: take hours.
3: I'll even do that sometimes. Like, it gets a little long.
18: Sometimes
3: you
18: need to get one of those. It takes me 15 minutes just to get my beard trimmed up where it's, like, all nice and even.
5: He'd need to have, like, those people that have really big yards where they have one lawnmower that pulls two other lawnmowers to save some time.
6: I think that 34 is the perfect time.
12: Oh my gosh.
6: That's going to be fun. Spanking's my fetish.
13: I was like, okay.
6: What about self-pleasure? I feel like it's so uncomfortable for you.
14: Like, ew. I can't help it. This is who I am. I've had enough.
15: Do you think anyone's cute in here, Deanne?
16: Hey, boys.
10: I get frustrated when people push me.
1: Go have that conversation by yourself.
19: What if I just turn into, like, a hoe?
18: Okay, so this is a show where they're putting all the virgins in a house with non-virgins, and they're trying to get them to all have sex?
5: No, I think they're just involving their friends and following them out through their normal days.
3: Yeah,
5: I don't think it's like the virgin house.
18: I don't know, but she was like, do you think anyone in here is hot? And it like,
4: they're
18: you
4: at
18: know,
4: a gym.
3: They were at a gym.
18: Oh, was it? Okay.
3: Yeah.
5: Do you think they were at a house where everyone lifted weights all day?
18: Yes.
3: Yeah.
18: Yeah, virgin house. New on TLC.
20: Kiss me, will ya?
21: Oh my gosh, I didn't expect this to happen.
5: Oh, that was the 37-year-old who had never even treated herself like an amusement park.
4: Mm-hmm.
5: You think she put her jeans on and felt that little rivet?
4: Maybe. She's riding the scene.
3: Probably.
4: Oh, no.
18: I like how they just get right to it. It's literally just called Virgins.
3: Yeah. Virgins.
12: It looks like the cover art for like a 2000s teen movie.
3: It does.
18: Yeah.
4: Yes.
18: It's very clueless looking.
5: This week, Janet squats with a comb in her pocket.
12: Or like the one lady too. She's like got her hands crossed in a little X.
5: Like not like, me.
3: No.
5: I want to watch because I don't think she's ever going to.
4: I don't know that she
5: based
4: wants
5: on that.
4: To.
5: Right. That's what I mean. Yeah. And that's fine.
4: Yeah.
18: Yeah.
4: I had a friend who was a virgin into his 30s, and he, for a long time, we just figured he was asexual. Nobody really like pushed or anything like that. It was just known. And he's hilarious. He is a total catch. And so when he finally did, he came out and he finally started like dating and everything. And now he's got a boyfriend and he's very happy. But he was like, I even thought I was asexual for a long time. And that was just where he was until he was, you know, 35, 36 years old. But
5: do you think he waited because he was in the closet or was he not in the closet?
4: Well, I think our friends all knew. But I think there's just a lot of pressure to come out. And then when you come out, especially as a man, there's a lot of pressure sexually to look a certain way or fit a certain like criteria in the gay, in the queer world for men specifically. I think that applies to women too, but more so for men to be very skinny or to be a bear or to know what you're doing and to be that guy who's like, they'll call him a baby gay like that. It's kind of embarrassing.
5: Especially if you're at a certain, once you get to a certain age, it's not, charming anymore.
4: Yeah.
5: And you become weird.
4: Yeah.
5: Unfairly.
4: I think if I met somebody at 37 now who told me they were a virgin, my biggest concern would be like the extreme attachment that they might get. Because that's what happens every time with your first. 99% of the time, I think you get extremely attached to that person. And you're 37 and that happens, not 17.
5: Do you have no idea how to handle it?
4: Yeah, mm-hmm. that'd be my biggest concern. It's like, okay, well, let's make sure that we're actually in a relationship if or when this happens versus it just being a fling because mm-hmm. you just want to get it over with. Like, damn, if you waited that long, you might as well just wait for the right person.
5: I wonder, this text, it says, if she's that attractive and she's never had sex, she must have a terrible personality. I don't know that that's necessarily true.
16: No, she may might have, just have like some internal hangups.
5: Yeah.
12: Or she may have only been out with people who have terrible personalities that she doesn't want to give it up to.
5: Yeah.
4: Yeah.
18: I want to know about the woman who said that she's a virgin, but she's also divorced.
5: I'm guessing.
12: Yeah.
5: That's probably it. Like they never had sex and then.
18: Yeah.
4: So that's aired already. It's on. I can watch that.
5: I believe it may have started last night.
4: Okay.
5: I know the trailer just popped up in the last couple days.
4: Damn. That's crazy.
5: Did you have any things that you thought like maybe when you were very little before you learned? That later you learned, like, for example, the one I've shared it with you before, but when I never had the talk with mom and dad, but at some point I asked my sister how babies were made. And she said, well, the woman has this and the guy has this. But I heard it as both of us had because I had a tube. I assumed she also had a tube that would shoot out. And then you just put one on the other and then
18: like Avatar kind of.
4: Yeah.
5: I mean, when I was this is Archie's very young
4: inverted, but yes.
5: Yeah. Yeah. I mean, technically true, but it's not quite what I imagined. It
4: sure.
5: was mine was more like it looked more like airliners refueling. That's what it would have been.
16: OK. Yeah.
5: Thank God it's not. That is not sexy. Do you ever get turned on by that, Steve, when you see military movies when a big plane fills a little plane?
18: It's not.
5: Yeah.
18: It's not sexy.
16: Yeah.
5: It is not sexy. Am I the only one that had a misgiving?
18: I'm sure I did. I mean, for the longest time, I thought it was vagina. So,
5: like how long? Like high school?
18: I remember my friend who...
5: What went away first, vagina or BMX bikes?
18: I remember my friend whose nickname was Pest Butt Pincher having to tell me
5: what
18: vagina. Yeah.
5: Wait, a guy that you called Pest Butt Pincher had to teach you about sex?
18: Well, he had an older brother.
5: Was he on the trip where your mommy brought you sandwiches?
18: No, he was.
5: Because this all seems like the same timeline to me, doesn't it?
16: Yeah, old Pagina is trying to go on his senior trip. He's there with Butt Pincher.
18: Pest Butt Pincher.
5: Pest Butt Pincher.
4: Yeah, I don't think I was ever really curious until like sex ed classes where I was learning stuff where I was like, oh, insertion, what? And that was probably like eighth or ninth grade that I learned that just because I wasn't at all curious.
5: It was just off the radar.
4: Yeah, completely. And then once I learned, I was like, I've got three holes. What?
5: The conservative people that taught sex ed in your community would point to you and say, that's why we can't teach them things.
4: Yeah.
5: As soon as she knew what it was, she wanted to do it.
4: I know.
16: Yeah, it's crazy.
4: Mm-hmm.
16: See, I was exposed to some of that stuff. I had some older neighbor kids whose dad had Playboys. So I was 5 the first time I saw a Playboy.
5: Mm-hmm.
16: And I was like, oh, well, that's different. But also... I immediately knew I like girls.
5: Yeah.
16: Like at that age, which is crazy, but I did. But the only thing that I didn't understand was like orgasms and stuff like that. I didn't understand. I was like,
5: I didn't know what that word was.
16: I don't really know how that, I knew that men and women created babies and like how it happened, but I didn't know all of how it happened. I just knew one thing went to the other. But then, I remember being a teen and like the first time something happens when you go, wait, what just happened down there?
5: Right.
16: Why am I damp?
5: Is this flammable?
16: What is
5: happening?
16: What just happened?
12: I remember being scared because everybody was like, oh, when you pop your cherry, like it hurts or you bleed all over the place. Yeah. And then when that didn't happen, I was like, is there something wrong with me? Did it not happen? Am I still a virgin?
5: Right.
12: Like,
5: oh, that would be somewhat traumatizing.
12: Yeah. Everybody was like, oh, you gotta make sure to put a towel down because you're gonna bleed all over the place. I was like, Jesus.
5: When you say everybody, do you mean like the principal?
12: No, like other girls or parent or my mom or whoever. I was like, but Jen, you're a nurse. Don't be telling me that. I think she did it to scare me into not doing it. But
5: yeah, that's yeah. Though I know it. Well, I was at a party one time and a classmate, very sweet. She decided that was the night for her and her boyfriend from another town. And then she came out
16: party.
5: And whispered quietly to her friend whose house it was at. And then her friend, who is also like the sweetest, nicest person, went in and became enraged and came out holding the sheet from her bed and saying, can you believe you bleeping did this in my bed?
16: Oh,
4: yeah, I don't think I'd like that either.
16: Oh,
5: didn't seem like it was really good for anyone except that little guy Ed she was dating, who seemed pretty happy about the whole thing.
16: Yeah.
5: But yeah, everybody else and everybody else, and I'm like, you were friends. Like, they were best friends, and she was so mad she brought, like, Evan and paraded it through the streets. Like, when a dictator falls.
16: Don't bone at a party.
5: Well, that's probably a good rule of thumb, but,
16: start there.
5: You know, you're young and dumb.
16: Yeah, but, I mean, she created a crime scene on her friend's bed.
5: She did. It looked like someone opened a butcher shop. Wasn't good at all.
16: Yeah.
5: It was bad, and there was no steak.
16: But so many
4: just too gravy. Just
5: gravy. let's see. My sex ed in sixth grade convinced me that if I ever touched a girl's hand, she would get pregnant. So I ran from women as long as I could. Doesn't sound like your sex ed was based too much on real life.
18: No, I get that, though, because they basically said, you know, all it takes is one time.
5: First time
18: you had sex.
5: Yeah.
18: And then when you're older and you're actually trying to make a baby, you realize, oh, it's not nearly as possible, or it's not nearly as easy as they said it would be when you were in sex ed.
5: Yeah. Mm. Yeah, they do.

0: pay for it. There are people who are willing to have sex. Like, there are people who like it.
1: Yeah, they might be gross.
0: I mean, it depends on where your standards are. But, yeah. You know, getting into a relationship, you know, somebody like that, if I were a friend of that person, I'd be like, dude, you need to get your own place, man.
1: Like, that'd be the thing. You'd be like, you don't need to get vagina. You need to get an apartment.
0: Yeah, absolutely.
1: Or vagina.
2: I think it's a good start.
0: Like, there's a lot holding a person like that back. Like, that's a whole lifestyle that's keeping you from doing it. Not just like a fear of, that's like a fear of life.
1: Yeah, they're kind of locked up.
0: Yeah.
1: That's for sure. All right. More of your calls. More of your texts. More next. 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
1: People are sharing some of the naive moments. Or maybe the first time having sex or before that you believed. This text from the 423. Our sex education teacher showed us a video of childbirth in a 1950s bomb shelter. None of us wanted to have sex ever.
4: Oh, what? My God.
1: Why a bomb shelter? That is so weird.
4: Yeah, were you in the bomb shelter watching it, or the birth was in the bomb shelter?
1: This one from Wisconsin. It was never made clear in our sex ed, nor did I ever get a talk, that there needed to be any sort of in and out. So my first time, I just threw it in there and waited like I put some popcorn in the microwave.
2: You pulled a Mormon. You just soaked.
1: Soaked, yeah.
2: Mm-hmm. Yeah, I don't think anybody said that to me either. I don't remember anybody being like, hey, this will be like the sensation or the motion or anything like that. It was just sex ed kind of talked you through the body parts. And then we watched a birth video. We watched an abortion video. And then they separated the boys and the girls so we could ask questions, and nobody asked questions.
4: That just seems so crazy to me that at some point, like, you wouldn't accidentally kind of have an idea. Just watching movies or television shows, like my mom would watch soap operas, and people were in bed all the time. And it wasn't like that you could see them, but you could tell their bodies were moving while they were pretending to have sex. You go, well, obviously you don't just lay there. Mm-hmm. You must do something, right?
1: Yeah, I don't remember when that dawned on me, though.
4: It's like people that dress super weird, but not like because they're trying to be quirky, but they're just dumb. And you go, don't you have a television? Like, don't you see how people dress?
1: Learn sex from TV.
4: Why are you doing that? Yeah, I learned everything from TV.
1: Yeah,
5: it was up until probably the second person I ever slept with that I realized that, like, what an orgasm's supposed to feel like. Because I just thought that if it hurt, that meant that that's what you were feeling because you were yelling. So, like, that moment where it just maybe
1: you
5: got...
1: You thought that the noises were because...
5: Yeah, like the moment it got a little... Yeah, like the moment it got a little painful, if you were, like, moaning a little louder, that meant that that's what was happening. And then I actually had one time and I was like, oh, that's not
1: that
5: supposed
1: so
5: to happen.
1: That is so much better, right?
4: different.
5: I was like, wow, okay, well... Sorry to that guy. He thought he was doing a fantastic job.
1: So before that, if you were like if you were doing some help with your mom and you accidentally hit your finger with a hammer, were you like, oh, God, this feels like an orgasm?
5: No. Because
1: that'd have been weird.
4: Smash your hand. You go, oh.
1: I really had nature's special moment when I shut my hand on the door. God. Not related to this at all. Tommy this morning, out of the blue. Somewhat out of the blue. There's nothing truly out of the blue with Tommy.
4: And yet always
1: began to rank the likelihood of mythical creatures being real. And I would like everyone to hear this logic. Out of the blue, Tommy said, I just think there's a lot better chance that Bigfoot's real than the Loch Ness Monster.
6: Well, yeah.
1: What is your reasoning again?
6: Okay. Hear me out.
1: I will.
6: I know Hot Wings is already on board with this, so... The likelihood is, okay. I'm personally a big fan of Nessie. My favorite cryptid is the Loch Ness Monster.
1: Your favorite what?
5: Cryptid.
6: Cryptid.
1: What is a cryptid?
6: Oh, you know, like Wendigos, poltergeists.
5: The Mothman.
6: Mothman, especially
1: so
6: the Mothman.
1: Legends. Legends.
6: Yeah.
1: Okay.
6: Yeah, like folklore and stuff.
5: The creepy critters.
6: Yeah. Oh, perfect mate. Yeah, so my favorite is the Loch Ness Monster. I just love that weird little turtle thing that's... Potentially in the lock, like
1: you think Loch Ness Monster is a turtle?
5: She's
1: like Gamera?
5: Like a turtle.
6: Oh, I imagine she's amphibious for sure.
4: Okay, I would think she'd be amphibious.
1: You mean
4: living in a lake?
1: Yeah.
6: Yeah. Well, I imagine she's got four legs. I always pictured her kind of with a hump, kind of the long neck. You know, that's how I
1: like a brontosaurus.
6: Yeah.
4: But with flippers.
6: Yeah, right. Like in the water.
7: Yeah, just like a turtle.
6: Oh, I'm realizing the problem here.
4: Yeah.
6: Okay. Anyway,
4: very unturtle like.
6: Yeah, so I have always just thought that while that's my favorite cryptid, it's definitely the least common, least likely to exist. Just because Loch Ness is not that big, I imagine that all the sonars and stuff, they would have found Nessie by now if she was real. But she's my favorite. I'm a big fan of that girl.
7: Okay.
1: Okay, but, well, why haven't they found Bigfoot then? Because there's plenty of earthbound technology. Everyone's been carrying a camera in their pocket for almost 20 years now.
6: Well, okay.
1: And there's not one good shot of Bigfoot anywhere because it's a completely made-up legend.
6: He is not a made-up legend. He's just out there. And I have a firm belief
1: There's only one?
6: No. If there's only one, then it doesn't make sense. But Steve, I'm in the zone right now.
7: I'm just raising my hand for when you finish your point. Okay. I have a question.
6: I just don't think Bigfoot makes sense, only in the sense that people say they see Bigfoot everywhere. Mm-hmm. And there's a whole website dedicated to so many different Bigfoot sightings that it just doesn't make sense that if there is a Bigfoot, there'd have to be more than one, A. And B, it's just like people are always reporting Bigfoot. And then suddenly when they see Bigfoot, all the camera quality turns to poop. But
1: sorry, are you arguing that Bigfoot's not real? Because it sounds like you are.
4: Yeah, that's what it sounds like.
1: There's a website where all their sightings are fake and no one can ever get a good photo. So that's why Bigfoot's real. That's not how logic goes.
6: This is where I'm going to jump in here.
4: Okay.
6: I think that if there is a Bigfoot that is real, it must have some kind of like electromagnetic, like evolutionary thing that when you see it, that's why all the camera quality kind of goes poopy like it just messes with things. And it's an evolutionary trait of survival that we can't see it that great.
1: So why didn't any of the pictures before the cameras were digital turn out?
6: Just like when you try and take a picture of the elephant's foot in Chernobyl, it's like radiation, it messes with the film.
7: They've evolved.
1: What? Yeah.
7: They've evolved with mm-hmm. the cameras.
1: The elephant's foot in Chernobyl. Is that the sentence you said?
6: Yeah.
1: What is that?
4: Yeah. What are you talking about?
7: How many Loch Ness monsters are there?
6: Oh, there's only one.
7: Just one.
6: Yeah. Yeah.
7: Got it.
5: Can we also add here, Tommy's not a virgin. I feel like we needed to specify that.
1: Boy, those four people on that show, they would be so disappointed to learn that.
4: It's a real upset.
1: Like, seriously?
6: Yes, it'd be five of us, but one of them is incognito.
1: I really need you to tell me what the elephant's foot in Chernobyl. Does anyone else know?
4: No.
7: I have no idea.
6: Oh, for real?
1: Yeah.
6: Oh.
1: I'm not kidding. I don't know what you're talking about.
4: I don't know either. I was alive in the era, and I don't know what you're talking about.
6: Oh, man. This is one of my Roman empires. Okay. So the Chernobyl elephant's foot. So basically in like 1983, I believe it was, when Chernobyl had its nuclear meltdown, part of it when that happens, it creates something called corium. And that's what,
4: they make countertops out of that.
1: Yeah.
6: Basically when the reactor failed and a bunch of this crazy radioactive waste came out, it spewed out the side and it just created this new element called and it's just nobody knows what it is because it's just this like blab sitting in the bottom of a basement in Chernobyl. And they called it the elephant's foot. I don't know why they call it that, but to this day, it's crazy radioactive. They tried to take a picture of it, but the lens was so, the film was so bleh, that it kind of like corroded it a bit.
1: So this giant blob of blab.
6: Yeah.
1: When you take a picture, it's blib.
4: Yeah.
6: Yeah. So blah. The first time someone took a picture of it, the radiation was so strong that that person ended up actually passing away from radiation poisoning.
1: Mm. Okay. And this is how you're proving to me Bigfoot is real.
6: To bring this all back.
4: Tie together. Exactly.
6: Yeah. So as a survival mechanism.
1: Familiar with the radiation of Chernobyl. That was a pretty big part of that story.
6: Yeah. So going back to Bigfoot, it's just the general premise of, okay, it's a sort of like, you know, chameleons, they can go camouflage when they need to. When Bigfoot gets scared or has some kind of reaction, it just releases this poof and suddenly you can't see.
4: Bigfoot is radioactive.
6: Not quite.
4: Like Godzilla.
7: No, but he can disrupt the electronics and everything.
6: Yeah, yeah.
7: So he can just momentarily go blah.
4: Okay, yeah. So he lay a burst of microwaves.
6: Yes, exactly. Exactly.
4: Come off of Bigfoot.
6: Exactly.
7: And I'm not clear. How many big feet are there in the world?
6: Thing is, everyone always talks about Bigfoot. If Bigfoot was to be found, there would have to have been more. I think there's only one, and that's why it doesn't tend to be found.
1: How long did it live?
4: Yeah, how long?
6: I think it's still around.
5: I buy into the theory that Bigfoot's like 2 feet tall.
4: And giant, blurry. But very short.
1: I'm in.
4: And they're blurry.
1: Now that I want to believe.
7: Yeah. No, he's from an advanced civilization, so he's got one of those like invisibility cloaks on that just makes him look pixelated.
1: What's he living here like E.T.?
7: Yeah.
1: We should help him get home.
7: Drop him off.
4: He's basically a Wookiee with a cloak.
7: Yes.
1: Okay. All right. That's, again, you're talking about that virgin Joe. Uh-huh. Wookiee with a cloak this weekend on TLC. Back in a minute. It is the Free Beer and Hot Wing Show.
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1: It's got to be called a buck puck. A peanut butter buck puck?
2: Yeah.
1: A peanut bucker. A peanut bucker buck puck.
2: Oh, yeah.
3: How many buck pucks could a buck puck buck? If a buck puck could buck puck.
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2: Let's talk penises. Where they're the biggest. Where they're the smallest. Where they're the girthiest. Where they're the stringiest. Oh, man. Stringy. Who wants a stringy penis? It's not great, is it?
1: No.
2: All right. This is average length per country. Okay. Now, this was done by an actual data gathering organization. This is not just guesses or like some influencer going out and asking six people on the street. Now, I don't know how they got their data per se, but it's said to be legit.
4: Okay.
1: Okay.
2: All right. What is the length, the longest average length that a country has? I'll tell you, it's Sudan. What is the average length? Now, there's a lot of height in Sudan.
5: Yeah.
4: There is, yeah. Mm-hmm.
5: 9 inches.
2: Oof. 9 inches.
3: I'm going to say 6.5.
2: Alex?
4: I'm going to say 7 inches in Sudan on average.
1: I'm going to say a good foot.
2: A foot.
4: Oh, man. Okay, like a billy club just whapping the leg.
2: Mm-hmm. Do you always have a tape measure in your hands, Maitland? How did that happen just now?
5: I pulled it out of my backpack. I do always have it in there.
4: You never know when a wiener needs to be measured.
5: Yeah. This is what Steve is saying, though.
1: Yep.
5: That's 12 inches.
1: I stand by that.
2: It would poke out of her nose.
4: Well, I'm sure the ladies there are tall, too.
2: Good point.
4: Yeah. Longer canals.
2: The longest is 7.07 inches.
3: Oh, nice.
4: Oh, that's the longest, you said. Okay. Yeah.
2: So you were...
4: I was right.
2: That was right. That's the average in Sudan.
1: So not a foot.
2: Which means there probably are some lunkers a foot and longer then.
4: I'm sure. I mean, there are people in America that have like those crazy long ones, but like on average.
2: Maitland has now extended the tape measure.
5: Now imagine this flopping out of somebody's pants. Just.
2: I think that's...
3: That's got to be a wreck.
4: It's got to be, it's got to be rigid. Because there's way too much variety in, temperature that even like the average regular guy, it can go from like
3: inside
4: shockingly
3: yourself.
4: Minuscule.
2: Inside, yes. Borderline inside. Like after I pass out, good luck.
4: Yeah. Like there have been plenty of times where I've looked down and went, it's incredible how little it can get. Like, really, it's one thing to go, wow, I can't believe how big it gets. But it's the other way, too. The spread, so to speak, of length is really wild on a penis.
2: Yes, it is.
4: I mean, it is.
2: Now, this would be stereotyping in a way, but the results back it up. Which nation dominates the length measurements?
3: Nation or continent?
2: I'm sorry, continent.
3: Africa.
5: Yeah.
2: Correct. Sudan, Congo, Ecuador, not in Africa, third, but then Congo, Ghana, Nigeria. South America does pretty well. Which nation gets dominated, or which continent gets dominated in length?
5: North America.
4: I'm going to say Asia.
2: Europe and Asia both are struggling. The smallest average. What is the smallest average penis for a nation? I'll tell you the nation. You tell me what it is. It's Thailand.
3: Smallest average.
4: Okay.
2: Yes.
3: Okay.
2: They have the lowest average, the smallest average size penis.
4: And that makes sense. There's a lot of shorter people. So, the average.
3: Mm-hmm.
4: 3.5 inches.
3: That's exactly what I was thinking.
2: Well, I'll stop you all there. 3.7 inches.
4: Yeah. God, we are great at this.
3: We are.
1: We know penises.
3: We are so experienced.
2: Yeah. Yes.
4: Aww. And I haven't even seen that many of them.
3: Maitland held up this tape measure
1: and then went, aw.
2: That is not what you want to hear.
4: That is not a big buddy there.
2: What nation or what continent wins the girth game?
4: Girth.
3: Ooh. I'm going to say North America.
2: America.
4: I think I'm inclined to stick with Africa.
5: I'm also going to go North America.
2: How about, do you think Africa, they're long and thick? Like, well, a 3-pound log of beef?
4: I think they have to, I mean, I think there's going to be some proportionality there. Like, it would be really weird if the average girth of Thailand was the same as the average girth of Sudan. You know what I mean? Given how different they are, I would think that they would generally be reasonably proportionate, thus have the biggest girth.
3: See, and I think I'm going North America or Asia for that reason, that it's shorter and stumpier.
4: It might be stumpier. It might be.
5: I'm going North America because we got girthier people.
3: Mm-hmm.
6: Ooh, that's good.
4: Oh, chubby people. Yeah.
2: Well, I'm here to tell you, gaining weight has never made mine thicker.
5: Oh.
2: I mean, I wish I could go from a Skol can to a tuna can by eating lots of pizza.
4: I mean, he's been called a fat pud before, but
2: it never helped.
4: But not for the positive reasons.
2: No. So I just don't think that's going to...
4: No.
2: I mean, I see what you're thinking, but no. Europe is thick and short.
3: Okay.
2: That seems to be. Okay. By the way, it turns out at the bottom it goes into how they got them. All the results were self-reported, but they were self-reported anonymously. So,
4: okay.
2: By the way, you say, well, those people in Africa must have lied. Not necessarily, because the people, no one's thinking the people that were shorties were like, yeah, check out this little dangler.
3: Mm-hmm.
2: How big is America? Average penis in the United States.
3: 5 inches.
4: Length, yeah, I would say 5.3.
5: Four and a half.
2: 5.57 inches.
3: Dang, Howings, we are killing it.
2: Canada, right. Even a little lower, 5.48.
4: Yeah, it's colder.
3: Oh, that's true.
4: Yeah.
3: A little shrivelly.
2: The 68th place when it comes to the average penis measurement.
4: Well, I mean, that makes sense. We've got a lot of Europeans and Asians here.
2: Okay. France topped the list of circumference when aroused.
4: Okay. What? So they're like a little baguette over there.
2: How many inches around?
3: Three.
4: Around.
2: So around, not across.
4: Yeah, circumference.
2: Not diagonal.
4: That one's harder. Let's see. Oh. I'm going
6: to
4: say.
6: Harder to visualize.
5: Here you go. Do that. And then.
6: Like wrap.
3: But that's across like what you're doing.
6: No, we're doing circumference. Means
3: so you're doing it around. So I'm going to say 4.5
6: you're doing
3: inches
6: diameter.
3: Around.
4: So, yeah. So let's see. Because it's a 3.14. So let's see here. Yeah, I'm going to say it's about 5 inches around.
3: Uh-huh.
6: Did I just mess you up with diameter and circumference?
5: Oh, around you. Yes. No, I couldn't.
4: Oh, man. Maitland's
2: good thing that's bendy.
4: Yeah, Maitland's struggling because it's a metal tape. It's harder to bend.
2: Someone go wrap this around and bring it back in. It is about, France was 5.49 around.
4: Oh, nice. Bigger than I thought.
2: Now, for perspective.
3: Like a Gatorade bottle.
2: This is something that's smaller than a Gatorade bottle. The reason I say that, maybe almost, I guess, is we had some fact a while ago where we realized that it said, it was one of those, that sexpert we used to quote all the time. And she said, the way to find out if you have good girth is to try to stick it in a toilet paper tube. If it fits in, you're about average or below. And if it doesn't, then you're bigger than average. And I looked it up. The average toilet paper tube is around 5 inches in circumference.
4: Okay.
2: So a little bigger than that. Well, that's pretty good.
3: Okay. You a toilet paper tube kind of guy? That's what I'm going to start asking.
2: Would you ask guys if they ever checked it?
3: Like how big
2: Would
3: they
2: you
3: are?
2: Explain the science and then say, so does yours fit in a toilet paper tube?
3: Yeah, but
2: like
3: I'd ask.
2: In an early flirty way, like silly.
3: I'd ask first and then I'd explain the science.
2: Yes. Howings, have you ever tested it? I'm not going to ask the results, but did you ever try to stick it in a toilet paper tube?
4: No, I don't think I've ever heard that measurement before.
2: I literally said it on the radio.
4: I mean, like in the past, I don't remember hearing that. I have not done that.
2: Steve, you ever?
4: Though I have one at my home.
2: You ever try to go deep on a toilet paper tube, see if it fits?
6: I've not.
2: Think it fit?
6: Find out in a couple hours.
2: Are you going to?
4: Yeah.
2: So we shared that on the air. And that night, we get home and we're going to bed. And I forgot about it, just like you did, Alex. Yeah, the only reason I remembered that just now is because my wife came out of the bathroom with a toilet paper tube and said, time for science.
4: Okay. I mean, that would make me
2: so
4: laugh.
2: So I can tell you.
4: I would definitely do that.
2: I know whether it fits or not.
3: Step into my lab, sir.
2: It's like, what are you doing? If you have a gerbil in your other hand, we are not going to be friends much longer. More on the way. It is the Free Beer and Otwig Show.
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0: only fancy idiots get to hear segment 17.
1: Remember the whole thing about your porn name is the road you grew up on, mm-hmm. and your first name is your first pet. So my porn name was Buffy Freeland.
2: One of the other combos was like your middle name and the road you grew up on. So yeah. like that one was great for me because mine was Nick Seminole.
1: And that's pretty good.
2: Yeah, that sounds like a good porno name.
3: Yeah.
1: The one they had today was simple. It's your rap name. It's Lil. And then the reason you went to a hospital the last time. So I'm Lil Colonoscopy.
4: Oh, sweet. Lil Fart Attack.
3: I'm Lil Cyst.
4: Lil Cyst. Not Lil Cyst. Lil Cyst.
3: So bad.
4: What about you, Hot Wings?
3: She's blowing beans.
2: I think mine would also be Lil Colonoscopy.
5: No, I take it back. I'm Lil Shingles.
1: What's something that was popular for such a short time, you're not even sure it can be called a fad? Some of the ones that we included were slap bracelets. Maitland, you said something during the break I never thought I'd hear anyone say again. Oh, that reminded me. I need to get some slap bracelets.
6: I do. Yes, we're hosting my roommate's 30th birthday next weekend. And we're doing like a 2000s theme. So...
1: what is something that you think should have stayed longer, but disappeared and you think people missed the boat? Anything like that?
6: Heelys.
1: Heelys?
6: They were huge for the hot minute that they were around. But then too many people got hurt and dumb people were using them and then they took them away.
4: They just always seemed so uncomfortable.
6: I had a pair. They were fine. You could still walk in them. And then you could also glide whenever you wanted.
2: You know, the funny thing is, like, those weren't a new concept.
6: No.
2: I remember those coming out in the late 70s or early 80s. There was an episode, this is going to sound so stupid, but there was an episode of Chips in which somebody robbed a place and there was a foot chase and they stopped and they popped the wheels out and they rolled away on their roller shoes. And that's how they got away. And they had to track down the perps.
4: Chips really had their finger on the pulse of what was big at the time.
2: Well, because roller skating in of itself was really big at the time. You know, they'd show Malibu or whatever, and it was all cool. But
6: yeah, I just feel like Heelys, like, they go in and out.
1: Would you wear them as an adult?
6: I would. I would buy a pair right now.
1: Well, stop them, Rose.
4: You can get them. You can still get them.
6: Good.
4: Do it. Yeah, put your money where your mouth is.
6: Let me see.
4: Maitland, do it. Wheeling in here tomorrow.
6: Well, I can't get them
4: zipping down the hallway.
2: You know what I wish would have lasted longer? We mentioned it before. The swing revival in alternative music.
1: It was fun.
2: It was a blast going and seeing. I mean, you can still see like the Brian Setzer Orchestra and stuff like that, but that was a blast. It was really fun music.
1: It was going to be niche.
2: People were learning dances that they hadn't done in a long time. And, you know, I mean, it was just fun. Fun music.
1: Tommy has Heelys.
6: No, he doesn't.
1: Tommy, do you have Heelys?
2: If anyone does, it's certainly Tommy.
7: Yep, I got them. I'll take a picture of them and send them when I get home. They are gray with green on them, and they rock.
6: Can you wear them tomorrow?
1: Do you zip around the mall?
7: Oh, yeah. That's,
1: heading
7: that's...
1: out to Mr. Bulky to get your new breakfast cereals?
7: Yeah, I check out. I go down every aisle in style, baby.
6: They have Elf on a Shelf Heelys.
1: Wow. That's your call. Two of the dumbest things I've ever heard of.
7: Yeah, I'll wear them tomorrow. Just read Maitland.
6: Oh, there's SpongeBob. Oh, my gosh.
1: Text, I want Von Dutch trucker hats to come back.
6: We're bringing them back.
2: God.
1: Did you love those?
6: I just love trucker caps, but the Von Dutch ones.
1: I thought they were so awful for a long time, and now it's all I want.
6: Yeah.
1: Trucker cap.
4: I like who didn't somebody famous?
1: Ashton Kutcher was Von Dutch, wasn't he?
4: Was he?
6: Yeah.
4: He didn't start the company. It wasn't.
1: I think he bought into it and popularized it.
8: A whole bunch of celebrities did.
6: Like Paris Hilton.
8: Paris Hilton.
4: And what happened?
2: Yeah, it was a big thing.
6: There's a whole documentary about it. And
4: I know.
6: It's really
2: there
6: good.
2: Is?
4: Yeah, I saw the preview for it, and I was like, oh, yeah, I vaguely remember it, but I don't know what happened to it.
6: Because there's the guy who created it, and then there was another brand that took it over, and there's debate now on who's the OG Von Dutch, and it's very interesting.
1: Was there someone named Von Dutch?
6: I think so.
1: There really was?
6: Maybe.
2: I thought so.
6: I don't know. I'd have to watch the documentary again. It's been a minute.
1: Someone says Stanley Muggs. Is that over? I never really saw that one.
4: I don't know. My wife just got one. Massive.
6: Yeah, I don't know. People are still so flocking big. To Target every time there's a new release of them.
1: Really?
6: I think they're okay.
2: Yeah, but nobody's really talking about them anymore. Like,
4: yeah,
2: for a while, it was like collecting Beanie Babies was for a while.
4: People were paying Beanie Babies. There's one for them.
1: This text said, remember in the 90s when like college kids were walking around with pacifiers in their mouths?
6: Mm-hmm. Yeah.
1: Really?
2: Yes,
4: yeah, I remember that.
2: Yeah.
1: You do?
4: I was in high school. I remember.
1: Did you have high school classmates who did that? I don't remember that at all.
6: I just remember seeing it on TV all the time. But yeah.
8: Yeah, they would dip them into like Fun Dip and.
2: I was going to say, were they Ring Pops or something type thing?
8: Yeah. We loved Ring Pops too in school. Loved them.
6: Remember baby drugs? Bottle?
8: I mean, maybe for some kids, not for me.
6: Or baby bottle pops?
8: Yes.
1: What's that?
8: Wow, I forgot all those.
6: They were like bottles with sugar in, like basically Fun Dip in them. And then the top was a bottle nipple made of candy. And then you dipped it and.
8: You dip it, shake it, suck. Dip, shake, suck. Good. It prepped me for a lot
6: baby
8: more than I realized.
6: Baby bottle pop, yes. You can lick it, dip it and slick it.
8: That's something. It.
1: Wow. That seems like such grooming when you say it out loud.
2: Wow, that is really.
6: Yeah, it's like lick it, dip it, spit it, no. Flick.
1: Swallow it, I'm sure, is what
2: yeah,
1: they were
2: probably.
1: Saying.
2: Yeah, I mean, like no dodging.
8: Yeah.
4: That sounds like a line from the commercial that Hot Wings cut when we did our segment 17 last Friday on the Loverman and Scissor Sisters.
6: The
8: rose petal lip lapper.
1: Yeah. You're describing that that candy, the baby bottle candy, felt so inappropriate. I wanted to dump that like three times for no reason.
2: It really does.
1: You can't say that. I mean, you can.
8: I might accidentally slip something in there. I can't say because it's such a tongue twister. I don't know. But I do remember it was like dip it.
6: Lick it, shake it, and dunk it.
2: Wow, that
8: lick, shake, and dunk. That's it.
2: That sounds like it's from Jeffrey Epstein's candy labs.
8: Early 2000s, lawless when it came to candy and slogans.
1: Wow.
2: Yeah, that's something.
1: Boy, that's baby bottle pops are still very much a thing. I wonder if any of my kids got those for Halloween.
6: No, you buy them at like, they're the weird candies at the checkout.
1: Like 5 and under would have them?
6: Yeah.
1: I bet you they've had them then. They love 5 and under candy.
2: You know what trend I wish would go away that has lasted way too long and just won't die?
8: What?
2: Is people who get brand new baseball caps and the brim is completely flat. That looks so dumb.
1: It's the style.
2: I know. That's what I mean. Like it should stop though. It looks dumb.
1: I used to be a firm believer you had to bend it like a mechanic who kept the hat in his back pocket. Just Nope. Yeah. Flatten that thing out. Let it roll.
2: Dumb look.
8: I think it can look really sexy, just kind of depending, like, especially if a woman's got like really voluptuous hair and then she's got a flat bill hat on. Oh my God. I'm like, you are so fine.
1: Mm-hmm.
8: So fine.
2: But a fine woman looks fine in everything. So pick a different hat.
8: Yeah.
2: You know what I mean? True. Like a regular baseball cap looks great on a hot girl, too.
1: What about a hot woman wearing the hat that the red hat ladies wear? Would you think that was hot?
2: I think it was a terrible hat choice for such an attractive person. That's what I would think.
1: What is the Flappy Bird game?
6: Oh,
4: that was around for only a couple months.
1: That's not the same as Angry Birds?
2: No.
4: Remember the guy created Flappy Bird and then everybody became addicted to it.
2: It was a massive phenomenon.
4: And then he said, I feel bad that I invented something so addictive.
1: Wasn't he making like $1 million a day?
4: And then he took it down. He took it off the App Store.
2: Yeah.
1: Just I wonder where that guy is now.
7: He's making Flappy Bird again. It's coming back.
8: Really?
7: They just announced it like last month.
8: Wait, what? Angry Bird guy or Flappy Bird guy?
1: Flappy Bird.
8: Okay.
1: Now, is that something that will come back? We turn to our senior pop culture correspondent, Tommy. Flappy Bird comes back. Will people flock to it again? No pun intended.
7: That was really good, though. I think they're going to try, but I'm looking it up right now because at one point in time, iPhones that did have Flappy Bird on it were selling for like thousands of dollars because the game came and went so quick, but everybody loved it. I don't think it'll be as strong as it was, but
1: probably not.
7: I mean, there's so many knockoff Flappy Birds because the concept was so easy.
1: 2013 casual mobile game developed by Vietnamese video game artist Dong Nguyen under his game company Gears. It does seem like it's a pretty simple game, like sort of like Candy Crush. If you don't do Candy Crush, there's 1,000 copycats in the App Store at any given time.
2: Yeah.
1: So, yeah, probably too late for Flappy Bird.
7: I'm looking at a iPhone 4S on eBay right now selling for $7,000 because it has Flappy Bird on it.
4: And it actually has bids on it?
7: Mm-hmm.
2: That's dumb.
4: Wow, I wouldn't have thought that that would still be.
1: That is bonkers.
7: Yeah. This one has is selling for $69 with 13 watches. But yeah, it was crazy for a very quick time.
1: This text, everybody, all of the high school kids that use the pacifiers that you're talking about in our school were definitely doing ecstasy from them.
8: Wow, that's amazing. I could have never done that at 16 or 17. I've been so scared.
1: Right? Mm-hmm.
8: Like kids that would tell me, yeah, I came to school stoned. I was like, bro, what? How do you do that? It's so scary.
1: Somebody writes in from the 90s and says, I really want No Fear and Big Johnson t-shirts to come back because I have so many of them.
2: Oh, wow.
4: The way you worded that, you said somebody wrote in from the 90s.
1: Yeah, well, it kind of feels like it, right?
4: Yeah. I had No Fear. I never had a Big Johnson shirt, I don't think. But I had, there was Co-Ed Naked.
1: Oh, that was a good one.
2: Where you could get everything. Mm. Like I even had a Co-Ed Naked marching band shirt.
6: What?
2: Yeah, you could get those for everything.
4: Yeah, co-ed naked rollerblading, yeah, or
2: co-ed
4: something.
2: Co-ed naked tennis, co-ed, like whatever you were into, you get the co-ed naked. So stupid.
8: I've never heard that before until just now.
2: It was very late 80s, early 90s, kind of, I guess into the mid 90s maybe with Steve.
1: It was a real great day.
2: Yeah, pretty stupid.
1: What do you wish would come back?
2: Very little. Like, I did like the swing music, but that's because I like old jazz music.
1: You like horns.
2: It worked for me. Yeah, I like anything with horns in it. But very few things were better.
6: Webkins.
1: What's a Webkin?
6: I love Webkins.
4: Like a Tamagotchi type thing?
6: No, they were
2: the name of it.
6: They were little stuffed animals you could buy, and you would get them at, I used to get them at the Hallmark store. But you would get them, and then on the tag, it would have a little code so you could get a virtual version of your animal that you could then play with in an online world. And you could feed it, take care of it. Every pet you added like a room to your house. Mm. So I had like 17 pets in my house. And you could
1: still do that now. Don't you have like a bird you're nurturing on your phone or something like
6: yes,
1: that?
6: Yes, I do. So it's very much a very similar thing. Because then you go on little quests and you play games and you get coins and you can go visit the guy at the crystal shop and the curio shop, and he can tell you about your wares and treasures.
1: Do you feel judged right now, Maitland?
6: A little, but okay, I don't care.
1: I wanted you to be receiving things accurately.
4: This was like on former phone screener Rachel's first day when she was telling us about what was the game that she played?
1: Animal Planet?
4: Animal Crossing. And she said, Animal Planet. You live in your own little world and you just pay your mortgage and have a great time.
1: We're like, what? That sounds like homework. More next. 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
1: In Wisconsin. Hi, Terry. What is your drunken bad decision?
2: I became part of the Silk Tie of the Month Club. Where I get a silk tie sent to me.
1: Come on.
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1: I don't think this is really a hot take, but I think almost everyone would love to go on at least one game show. Even if you're shy and you don't like the spotlight, you're like, in a perfect world, I would go on blank and I would kill it. Right?
4: Yeah.
1: You know. Like, you get to pick one game show you get to be on. Steve, what is it? Game show or reality game show? So like Master Chef to Price is Right kind of stuff.
4: Yeah, I mean, there's one that
1: has to be a competition.
4: Has been stuck in my head. It's not on anymore, but it's been stuck in my head for 35 years. I always wanted to go on Double Dare.
1: Oh,
4: with Mark
1: you're
4: Summers.
1: Speaking to an entire generation.
5: Mm-hmm.
1: Yeah.
4: Yeah, Double Dare.
1: The giant nose.
4: Double Dare, Guts, or, oh, what
1: I don't
4: was
1: know, that? Guts.
4: Yeah, Guts was another Nickelodeon one. Oh, what was the one? American Gladiators.
1: Oh, yeah, that would
6: be
1: fun.
6: Oh, man,
1: that
6: would have been hilarious.
1: Kelly, what would you pick?
6: I mean, my heart says The Price is Right. I grew up watching that. But today, you guys pointed this out the other day. Excuse me, gross. Great British Baking Show.
1: Yeah.
6: Because they do win,
1: either
6: like,
1: would be amazing.
6: A $250,000 or whatever at the end of it. And I want that.
1: And it'd be fun.
6: Yeah, and it's fun. They always seem to have a super nice cast.
1: Howings?
5: I want to go on College Jeopardy.
1: But you want to go as 50 whatever year old.
5: Whether I was 50 or when I was still in college. I would really do good at those, but the more adult people that get into British Lit and all that, when they have those categories, I am so screwed. Yeah. I don't know any of that stuff. But when they would ask questions about, you know, sports or current music, those kids would always blow it. They suck.
1: Yes.
5: Yeah, they'd go, I go, how do you not know Boys to Men?
1: Right?
5: So,
1: mate, what about you?
5: I would do that.
7: I had said Nailed It the other day when we were talking about reality shows. I would like to do that one, but I also think Wipeout. Always looked so fun.
1: Tell me, what game show would you go on, or what game show competition?
3: Yeah, there's one new one out there called 99 to Beat.
1: Is that the one where you just can't be last?
3: Yeah.
1: That one interests me quite a bit because of the tasks and everything.
3: Yeah, I used to love Minute to Win It when it was on way back when.
1: Yeah.
3: And that's basically this, but with more people and better chances of winning, which is great for me because I just have to not take last, and I can probably do that.
1: Yeah. How do you win the biggest prize on that game?
3: You know, I don't know. I guess just not
1: if
3: losing.
1: 99 out of 100 advance. What are we doing?
3: I'm not sure how the first couple rounds go, because surely there's got to be like a 30-person loss at some point, right? Like
1: probably like an 80, but yeah, maybe okay, I should watch the show we're talking about.

0: Yeah, maybe I should just watch it.
1: Maybe not. All right, so these are all people who went on game shows or reality game shows. You know, I guess kind of a blurry line between them. Text. I was on MasterChef. It's completely staged. They even go so far as to have handlers with every cook doing most of the plating. It's all a ruse.
2: That doesn't surprise me.
1: That sucks, though.
2: Yeah, but that's, it doesn't surprise me.
3: That surprises me. I'm so sad about that. I always thought these people were so talented and like it's super unattainable to go on there because they know things that I don't.
1: Right? This one, I dated a guy who was on Chopped. He said it's not as rushed as they make it seem. It's another cooking show, and that they are allowed to sip the alcohol they're using in the food. That's not surprising.
4: Well, yeah, when you're cooking, you better be sipping on something good. Mm-hmm. That's the best part about cooking, having you a little glass of wine while you're setting up a whole meal. That's nice.
1: This one is not surprising at all. I had a cousin who won my country's version of Survivor. He finished the final competition a good 45 minutes before everyone else. But then in the edit, they made it seem like he barely won with just a few inches ahead of second place. But that is, so that's reality TV always.
2: Yeah, of course. Like, of course, because, I mean, if you're watching a television show and somebody finishes and there's no drama involved, it's a boring show.
4: Yeah, then it makes it feel like anybody can do it, too.
1: Right. Yes. Yeah, right? That used to catch that in Amazing Race, where one team would just be smoking everybody. And then when it got to the finals, you know, there's the host, Phil Keegan. He would always be out somewhere public looking for whoever came running around the corner. And he'd always have to do that obligatory shot of him looking like, oh, I wonder who's going to be coming. Oh, there they are. It's the team that's been ahead the entire episode because they're the only one who caught the flight from Munich to Liberia to make it the rest of the way.
4: Mm-hmm.
1: But they still try to build that drama. And if you don't pay attention, you forget. All right. This person, Price is Right. Like, none of us would turn down that chance, right?
2: Oh, no, of course not.
1: Okay, let's say you went and waited in line to get in the audience. Because when you don't know you're getting up there, right?
2: No.
1: The producers come through, they meet you, if you've seen those documentaries. And it's all about the vibe you give. And if you give enough energy, they might choose you, right?
2: Right.
1: Would you amp up your energy to try to get on?
2: Of course.
4: Definitely. I'd wear a shirt that says, I'm coming, like COMING. So that way when I'm running down the aisle, it's like, I'm so excited. Here I come.
2: Yeah.
4: I mean, I would just play it up.
1: Like a pun with the host name on. Drew, carry me home to Virginia. Yeah, I don't know.
2: Of course. I mean, if you're going to go bother being in the audience, then why not try to be one of the people who gets called up to play?
4: Yeah, you got to. Yeah.
1: This person writes, I won the Showcase Showdown on The Price is Right in 2012. It is a long day. You get in line at around 6 a.m. Then you get put through quick interviews. They ask your name, where you're from, and what do you do for work? I have no idea why they picked me because I thought my answers were pretty unenthusiastic. I was just happy to be in the audience. I guess that it was a young 23-year-old woman with okay legs. You don't know if you'll be called to come on down until now. And yes, the wheel is heavy. So that'd be pretty crazy if you're sitting there and you're like, I gave bland answers, and you're watching all these other people lose their mind. Like, I'm going to be on the show. And you're like, yes, I'm Daphne. I'm 23 and I go to the University of Idaho. And all of a sudden you get called down. I can see why people freak out in that moment. Yeah. Right.
4: I think I'd lie about my age. I think I'd say I'm like 35. 38 has a weird like roundness to it that doesn't sound as good and sharp as 35. Yeah. And I don't know why when I think of 38, I think of like orange. But when I think of 35, I think of like bright red and like, here I come, you know.
1: Do you have that thing where you see certain numbers as certain colors?
4: Numbers are like more so like shapes to me. But then when I really think about it, I have to apply a color to it.
1: But so like 17, what color is that number to you?
4: I don't care for that. Like brown.
1: Really?
4: Yeah.
1: Like it just brings but brown whatever, to mind.
4: 16 feels like a rainbow.
1: When you guys imagine numbers, like if I say 17, what did you picture in your head?
5: The number one.
2: The number 17.
1: Like black and white.
2: Mm-hmm. I mean, yeah. I mean, I could picture it in any color if I want, I guess. But
1: naturally, without thinking about it, it's
2: just a number.
1: And for you, like one of my boys is that way.
4: Yeah.
1: He'd be like, yeah, sevens are always red or whatever.
4: Yeah.
1: There's a term for that. It's like a thing.
4: Yeah.
1: I don't know.
4: I don't think I do it with every number, though. I think there's just some numbers that I think so pretty.
1: Yeah. After the show, she says, you're pulled into the back room to discuss prize acceptance, paperwork, and taxes. You then sign an NDA declaring you will not tell others the outcome of your episode, which airs 3 months after filming. The prizes are truly nice and high quality. I won 3 international trips in the showcase, and the locations and the accommodations were all incredible.
4: Hell yeah. See, that's what I want. I don't want the car. I think if I needed a car, I'd want a car. But, like, I want the trips.
1: I almost always wouldn't want the car they're buying me.
4: Yeah.
1: But I'd like the money for it.
4: Mm-hmm. And you can do that where you choose the money. But, if I got the Showcase Showdown that was, like, trip themed, I'm betting on it.
1: That'd be pretty cool. This one. I worked with someone who organized his wedding and got married on Don't Tell the Bride. Do you see that? It's where guys surprise the bride with, here's a wedding. The whole thing was scripted right down to how they met and fell into a love story. The only thing real was that they were a couple who wanted to get married.
4: That's like House Hunters.
1: So they changed. They literally changed their story too. Yeah. House Hunters. If you watch that, you know that the house that when they tour it, that's furnished is the one they're going to get because they've already purchased it. The other two are just houses.
2: Mm-hmm.
1: A lot of people wanted to go on American Idol. I mean, I'm sure still do, but back in the day, everybody wanted to.
2: Mm-hmm.
1: My cousin went on American Idol, and she apparently went on a day when they were not in the mood to see people. She said people were going in and out of the room with the producers like a revolving door. When her number got called, she went in, sang for about 5 seconds, and they said, thank you. And then she was escorted out. No banter, no funny talk, no cameras, nothing.
0: I mean, they know who they're going to pick already.
2: Mm-hmm.
4: Yeah, because I feel like they do that where it's, okay, this person's just got an average voice like so many people do. Like, get them in, get them out really quick, like a revolving door. Mm-hmm. And then it's the people that are exceptionally good and the people that are exceptionally bad that they say, okay, come back tomorrow and we'll, quote, film.
1: Yes. How much do you get if you get called down to contestants row on Price is Right, but you do not win the bidding wars to get on stage?
4: $250?
1: Pretty close. $300.
2: Yeah. Oh, I would have said none.
1: Yeah,
2: I didn't know you got anything.
4: And that's tax-free right there because it ain't over $500. Boom.
1: As a phone-a-friend who wants to on Who Wants to Be a Millionaire, which I was, I knew my friend was going to be on. There is no rule for the phone-a-friend against Googling. So instead of studying as the phone-a-friend, I practiced Googling all kinds of esoteric subjects for a few weeks. I helped my friend win $50,000. So, yeah, you want someone who can successfully Google in that moment who's standing by.
2: Yeah, totally. I've always thought that. I'm like, God, you got to get somebody who knows how to look something up real fast. I mean, it's great if you have somebody who's got an encyclopedic knowledge of things, but also a computer would be cool.
4: Yeah. What happens if they hear them typing, though, and they know they're Googling? Does the host
1: I guess
4: say?
1: Technically there's no rule against it.
2: Yeah, so
1: maybe they,
2: I mean,
0: they would have no way to
1: play with the audio. It. I was on Price is Right. The stage is much smaller, and the colors, including the makeup of the host, are much brighter than those seen on TV.
4: Mm-hmm.
1: They took my social security number in case I was picked for tax purposes. Everyone said act enthusiastically to get picked, but I just couldn't fake it. It's not my personality. Despite that, I got picked. I must have been wearing a good outfit for TV or something. I ended up winning a lot of money on Plinko.
2: That's cool.
1: Yeah. On Jeopardy. Tiny lights surround the game board that are not visible on camera. You can't ring in until the lights flash. If you try to do so before the lights flash, you get locked out for a few seconds. That's why you see people rapidly clicking the signaling device, but all at the same time, which makes sense.
2: Yeah.
1: That would have been annoying if that game probably doesn't work if they let the contestants interrupt the host every time.
4: Mm-hmm.
2: Yeah. Yeah, it would be very difficult.
1: Yeah. Let's see. This one's interesting. People that live in Los Angeles, they go on game shows for business. I've been on 6 game shows from 1983 until 1997, including Catchphrase, Now You See It, and The Weakest Link. They all mostly shot 5 episodes each day, so it's a long day. They start reviewing the rules, your wardrobe, signing contracts, etc. Eventually, you play practice games on the actual set. Food is provided, and generally, episodes were shot 3 months before airing, and I didn't receive any money or prizes until 1 month after airing. Of course, you pay taxes on the prizes in cash, and you can refuse any as well. I declined a trip to Australia. Most travel prizes are for the off-season, and the windows are only 2 months long, so you're not going to get to go at peak season. This one about House Hunters. Everything was fake. They already had a house and had no intention of buying one. Apparently, one of their friends who worked on the show just asked them to do it. because the show producers said they needed a gay couple. They hadn't had one in a while. So they already had a house. They had them fake it all the way through.
2: Yeah, I mean, that doesn't surprise
5: me
2: at all, you know.
5: It'd be fun.
2: I think it would be, yeah, it'd be great fun to be on House Hunters when you're not actually looking, but you're just like,
5: yeah, you're just
2: looking for the show. Yeah, like, all right, yeah, let's go look at some houses, film us, and we'll make comments. And
1: I mean, I'd do it. Yeah. It'd be fun.
2: Yeah.
1: This one, I went to a taping of Wheel of Fortune. They taped three shows. I legit was exhausted by the end. You never realize how much the audience is expected to clap and scream during a show until you have to do it. I could see that.
4: Yeah. Mm-hmm.
1: That'd be a lot, especially three episodes.
0: Yeah. I guess you can't just get up and leave.
1: What about being an audience member on Funniest Home Videos?
2: Oh, God. I think I would hate it because so many of those videos are not funny.
1: Mm-hmm. I think I would have liked it with the kids. And even now, they're still young enough where I think they'd have fun, so it'd be fun. But they say they literally had empty plates and cups at some tables and a sign that lit up saying, laugh! Sometimes they would even move audience members depending on how well they laughed. You'd get moved to the front or to the back.
2: Yeah. I mean, yeah, that's just old regular TV trickery there.
1: This one, I've been on MasterChef. The judges have a ton of stylists following them around, so they look the same between takes. All the timers were fake. They usually recorded all the countdowns and sentences announcing how much time was left at the taping's beginning or end, sometimes even while we were cooking. They recorded them when the lighting was okay. Also, nothing is a surprise. You can practice your dish for a week or more before the episode. And there are no surprise ingredients. They also train you in presentation. Sometimes your dish gets moved around on the plate by personnel for lighting reasons or whatever. I don't like this.
3: I don't either, because I have seen so many episodes of that where people get eliminated because of their plating.
1: Right. That is a big thing they say.
3: Yeah.
1: You're right. I don't get it. This one, I went to a taping for a reality singing competition like American Idol. Each taping had a nightly winner who moved on. They filmed the results several times. I felt bad for the person who got second place and had to keep refilming their loss.
2: Oh, no. Oh, wow.
1: That would really be.
2: Yep, that's a bummer.
1: Let's do it again. You didn't look disappointed enough. Try to cry. Don't forget, you had a pet that died. From the top, hand the envelope. That'd be a real bummer.
2: It would be. Like, yeah, I know. I got it. I'm out.
1: I don't think I don't know. I'd still do it, though, because who doesn't want attention? That's, I guess, all I'm saying. Also, I can't sing. I'm not getting that far. Back in a minute. It is the Free Beer and Hot Wig Show.
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1: I have V10, as chosen by crack.com, raunchiest scenes or jokes in comedies. Okay.
2: Okay.
1: If you can name one, you can make a rule for the rest of the group. Okay.
2: 10 raunchiest scenes in comedy.
1: Or, yes. Is this too hard?
2: In all comedy movies?
1: They are all comedy movies.
4: Ooh, Malin.
1: Malin.
4: The scene in Borat where he's like running around naked, or there's the big guy.
1: Oh, when they're wrestling?
4: Yeah.
1: And they're nude?
4: Yeah.
1: That's not in there, but that's a good guess. That's what we're talking about.
4: Okay.
5: That's not a comedy, too. It's a documentary.
1: That's true.
4: All right.
1: Sorry, Malin. My bad. Once you get one, I think you're going to, because the rest are like, oh, hot wings.
6: The poop in the sink scene in Bridesmaids.
1: Number 5, the Bridesmaids diarrhea scene. Correct, hot wings. You may make a rule.
6: My rule is that I am immune to all rules.
1: Is that allowed?
5: No.
4: No.
6: Ah, come on.
5: Nope, we just made a rule.
1: No, it's a rule for other people.
6: How come they're making rules over my rule?
1: Because the game is make a rule for other people.
6: That's dumb. Okay, fine.
1: You could say all of the rules other people get apply to me also.
6: No, I don't like that. That's a stupid rule. I hate that rule.
1: Okay.
6: Steve has to do, actually, all three of the other people in the room, besides you, Freebeer, have to do this next part facing the wrong way.
1: Like you just scream?
5: Okay.
6: Yeah.
1: Okay. Everyone turn around.
4: Okay. All right.
6: I don't want to look at you.
1: Steve.
7: Dumb and Dumber, the diarrhea scene with Jeff Daniels on the toilet.
1: That is number 4. Yes.
4: Are you so
5: proud? Am I allowed to turn back around, Hot Wings?
6: No.
5: Okay.
2: Okay.
5: All right.
1: Okay. All right. Steve, make a rule.
5: So I get to make a rule. All right. Everyone but me has to put a shoe on their head.
1: God.
4: Kelly.
1: I think what I like about this game is how audibly annoyed Maitland is. Because Kelly's got like a sandal. Hers is already up there, floral print. Maitland has boots with like 9. She's like the Iron Sheik taking a wrestling boot off. And now she's balancing a 9-inch Converse All-Star. And Hot Wings has like the dad shoes I have. They're nice. Those are nice shoes.
6: Very comfortable.
2: Anchorman, when all of them killed each other in that massive fight.
1: Looking, fight.
4: Dang. Maitland. When Katherine Hahn is talking about how she wants John C. Reilly to climb up and live inside her in Step Brothers.
3: Oh, I forgot about that.
1: That's a good one, though. Nope.
6: Hot Wings.
1: Wait, let me double check.
5: This is so strange, by the way.
6: The gross sex scene with stalactites on the ceiling, the orgasm scene from a Scary Movie.
1: No, nope.
5: That's a good one.
6: That's very raunchy.
1: Nope, that one's on there.
5: Steve.
1: They're not on there. Steve.
5: American Pie, the pie scene.
1: That's not the scene from the movie that's on the list.
5: Really?
2: Kelly.
6: Hot Wings.
2: American Pie when... Isn't he like deep throwing a banana or something at one
1: point? Probably, but no.
2: Maybe it.
1: Hot Wings first.
6: American Pie, flute in the pea.
1: One time at band camp. Oh. Yes, it is. Number 10.
5: Of course.
1: Make a rule, Hot Wings.
6: Steve has to put both of his shoes on his head.
5: Okay.
6: And only Steve.
5: I gotta like stack them or something.
6: I don't care how you hold them up there.
1: Like,
6: I have to hold mine because there's no way it just stays up there.
1: All right, number 1 is still there. 2,
5: yeah, it would,
1: 3.
5: If you put it sole down.
6: Dude, that's disgusting.
5: That was the rule. Sole down.
1: Yeah.
6: That wasn't the rule. You said put a shoe on your head.
1: I just want to give Maitland credit. She has been perfectly balancing a very tall shoe, high center of gravity, on top of her headphone band for the entire time. The only reason it's wiggling now is because she's giggling to herself.
6: That's because she's like a latte that went to finishing school.
1: All right, who was next? I think maybe
5: I'm doing it.
4: But I was going to guess. I don't know if anybody's seeing it.
5: It's working.
1: Really,
5: it's
1: well working. Done.
6: Yeah, he interconnected like his two shoes.
1: You look like you created your own Revolutionary War hat that George Washington wore out of your own shoes.
5: I feel like they're shoe headphones.
1: All right, Maitland, I'm sorry.
4: There was an American Pie one I was going to guess. It's not right anymore.
1: Mm-mm. It's not. I'll tell you in advance.
4: Okay. the scene in White Chicks where...
1: Let me stop you there.
5: Of course.
1: Nope.
4: They realize they're eating quiche, and then they have to run to the bathroom. They go, move, bitch!
1: No, but it sounds like something from that movie. Hot Wings.
6: Super Bad.
1: Nope.
5: Oh, that, really? Man.
1: The blood?
6: Yeah.
1: That should have been on there. I agree.
6: I can't. Nothing from Superbad is on there?
1: I'll give you the movie, and then you buzz in.
5: Okay.
4: Okay.
1: Zach and Miri Make a Porno.
6: Oh,
1: Seth Rogen and Elizabeth Banks.
4: Oh, Maitland.
1: Maitland.
4: When they're doing butt stuff and it...
1: The cameraman?
4: Yeah.
1: Yes, correct.
4: Number two on the cameraman. Steve has to arm pump while balancing his shoes on his head.
5: Oh, this is going
6: to
5: be tough.
6: Oh, yeah, this all comes back to Steve because he likes to do all these terrible things to the rest of us every time we do this game.
5: Look, terrible, no. Arm pump, as I said, is a great flashback to my youth.
1: An American tradition.
5: I love it.
1: In one small town.
6: Now, the great thing about...
1: Oh, you totally look like you're punching your own. You're bopping your boppo over there.
6: Because Steve's back is facing the camera. It just looks like he's feverishly working his
5: pole. What are you talking about?
1: Weird shoe-headed pervert.
5: This is so much more difficult with a short sleeve shirt on, too.
1: Yes, that's the problem. Next movie, Ace Ventura When Nature Calls.
2: Kelly. When he comes out of the rhino.
1: Correct!
2: Yes!
1: Make a rule, Kelly.
2: Nobody
1: cheese.
2: Can say R's or T's.
6: R's or C's.
5: R's or T's. E's?
2: Yeah, your T's have to sound like CH's.
5: Oz or cheese?
1: The next movie is Ghostbusters.
2: Oh, man, if only I could remember.
1: That one's pretty old.
2: 93.
1: The raunchiest probably before that.
6: From Ghostbusters.
1: I'll just give
2: you're not allowed to say R's or T's, bud.
6: Oh. Ghostbusters.
1: Ghostbusties.
6: What'd you say?
1: Ghostbusty.
5: Ghostbusties.
6: Ghostbusties.
1: That one I'll give you. Dan Aykroyd receives a face party from a ghost. Crazy Stupid Love.
5: Really?
1: Yeah.
6: Oh, yeah.
1: Crazy Stupid Love.
2: That was a comedy?
1: Yes.
4: Oh.
1: Steve Carell, Ryan Gosling, Emma Stone.
2: Oh, yeah. Oh, my God.
4: Maitland.
2: Ryan Gosling's giving him classes.
1: Maitland.
4: Is it when the teacher lady is going
1: the
4: all
1: what?
4: Crazy over Steve Carell?
2: Yeah, you're not allowed to say your R's or your T's, bitch.
4: The Hicho lady.
1: You can say L's.
4: Yeah, I'm trying here. Trying.
1: It's not her. Nope.
4: Oh, Dawn.
1: You mean Dan?
4: I love
1: when 17-year-old Jessica gives nudes to a 13-year-old. That's a pretty bold move by them.
6: Mm.
1: All right, number three. This one's Hot Wings. This is going to be for you because you're probably the only one who's seen it. Animal House.
2: Steve's still rubbing one out.
1: Yeah,
2: over
1: he's
2: here.
1: Thumping away over there. You're going to dry it out. It's going to catch on fire. When Bluto pretends he's a zit. I don't remember that.
5: Oh, yeah. He put mashed potatoes in his mouth.
6: That's right.
1: Austin Powers, The Spy Who Shagged Me.
4: Oh, Maitland.
1: Maitland.
4: Oh, no. Never mind.
8: Tommy.
4: The wrong one.
1: Tommy. Are you
8: participating? I am now because I think I know this one.
1: Okay, go ahead.
8: Is this when he drinks a cup of...
1: Yes.
8: Yeah.
1: He drinks number two in the lab. Tommy, you're not doing any of the rules, so you don't get to make a rule.
8: Yeah, no, that's fair.
1: And number two and number one. Or number one, this one's going to be a race. There's something about Mary.
4: Steve.
5: When he guess number three on his eel.
2: No, Kelly.
1: I mean, Kelly.
2: When Mary uses number three for hair gel.
1: Correct!
2: Yes!
1: Kelly is your birthday champion! As a result, she may stop doing all of the punishments, but Maitland and Steve will do it until 10 a.m. Eastern time.
4: Oh, gosh.
1: No, actually, everybody, please be done. Turn around. Steve, stop in-shirt whacking.
6: Steve's shirt is stretched out on one side.
1: Oh, my gosh. It's, sorry about your shirt, man. You can expense that.
6: Yeah, to your own credit card. When you go to Kohl's later.
5: Well, we're good though, right?
6: Yeah, yeah, no, that worked out.
1: I was super impressed. More on the way. It is the Free Beer and Hot Wings Show.
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0: Did you miss when Hot Wings said this?
1: It would be wildly inappropriate for me to run my hand up my children's butt crack.
2: It's not their bare butt crack. It sounds bad when you say it like that, Hot Wings. They're wearing jeans or something, like pajama pants, I don't know, but you just got a credit card when they're not paying attention. And that sounds really bad when I say it like that, too.
1: Oh, no, as long as the boy's got pants on, you can totally grab his wiener.
2: No, I'm not saying grab the wiener.
1: As long as the girl has a shirt on, you can touch her boob.
2: Nope.
3: God, hard to believe you ended up not being
2: it's
3: an
2: different.
3: Elementary teacher.
1: Whoa, is it?
2: It's different.
1: Why?
2: Free beer?
1: She's got her budding nubbins, and you can, oh, yeah, just go ahead, and why not?
3: Yeah, do you ever play Tune in Tokyo?
2: Nubbins?
1: Yeah. Why not? No. Let's just go around touching everybody.
2: No. I'm not butting somebody's nubbins.
4: What's something you're oddly proud about, but there's never really a reason to bring it up? 1-800-947-3979. Find out what yours might be. A lot of them coming in already. One person wrote in and said they can sing the entire Mongolian national anthem by heart and they have never been to Mongolia.
1: Huh.
4: I don't even know
1: how
4: that happens.
1: Really is something.
4: Maitland, do you have one? Mm. Is there anything like that for you? Not that there has to be.
5: No, they don't really talk about it. Or, I mean, like, I do talk about it.
4: Yeah. This text from 269, I can puke on command.
5: Ugh.
6: Why would you want to?
4: That's a good question. Like, I can't think of, I mean, I guess if you wanted to get out of something. I suppose.
1: Yeah,
4: I mean, how often does that happen?
1: But that's, I mean, still.
6: Or just to show off.
1: Crazy
6: to
1: still.
6: Show that you can do it. Because that's one of those things that people would say, no, you can't. Do it.
1: Yeah, and when it's like puke on demand, yeah, can you do it without any aid? Or is it, oh, I have to stick my finger down my throat. Well, that's not doing it then. Like, that's not
4: a almost everybody
1: like,
4: can do
1: that.
4: Anybody
1: can do you that. Can gag yourself.
5: I'm the queen of the puke and rally.
4: Yeah.
6: Are you? We've done it on this show numerous times.
5: Yeah. But that's because I had food stuck. But like when I'm at a party or something or at the bar and I just drank the wrong things and I can feel it and just not mixing well in my stomach. I'm like,
4: you have no problem cutting bait.
5: I'm like, I still want to hang out and have fun. It's not that I want to puke because I drank too much. It's just I mixed the wrong thing. So I'll go, but come back. My eyes are a little watery, but I come back. I'm like, hey, friends.
6: Wow, that's impressive because it always seems like a good idea. I've definitely been in that instance before where I'm like, oh, I drank way too much, but I still kind of want to hang out. All right, let me go in the bathroom. You barf, but as soon as you barf, it's all over for me. I'm like, nope, just want to go home, go to bed now.
4: Mm-hmm. Yeah.
6: Like it changes in an instant.
4: How anyone pukes and rallies like that, mm-mm. If I'm even close to that, I'm like, well, I'm done. That was a good run. It's almost 7 p.m. And it's time to find something else to do that means sleeping.
6: My sister had an incredible puke and rally at my high school I think it was my high school graduation party. No, it would have been my college graduation party. We're at my house. And it was just like an all-day thing at the house in the backyard. We're barbecuing and drinks and all sorts of stuff. So it's like 2 in the afternoon, and my sister had had way too many drinks. And she's sitting there on our back deck, like, heads bobbing back and forth. And she just starts puking in a bucket next to her.
1: In
6: a garbage can. So she ended up going upstairs and sleeping for like 4 hours and then came back down and was like, all right, let's go.
4: No, I'd be so hungover.
6: It was amazing.
4: 4 hours later.
6: It was one of the most,
1: like, I think we need to have an intervention.
6: Yeah, it was one of the most impressive things I've ever seen. I should tell her that.
4: Yeah, she's got to be very proud.
1: This is
4: tell
1: the
4: her
1: best
4: in front of her kids.
1: This is the best thing I've ever seen you do. You can never do better.
4: This text, one thing that I can do that absolutely has zero use in my adult life is ride a four-wheeler on two side wheels for miles on end. I taught myself how to do it when I was young. I thought it was fun and considered breaking the Guinness World Record, which would be riding it for 13 straight miles. I mean,
1: I feel like if you've got the right stretch where you can do it, and you get your balance on there, you go, all right, well, now I can do this all day.
6: Well, that's got to...
1: Now I've got it.
6: Tough.
4: Dang.
5: My biggest worry with that would be like, what if I have to sneeze?
1: I mean, I guess you would just
6: you got to practice.
5: Yeah,
6: you got to practice every scenario
1: out. You know,
4: This text, I can grab the same amount of lids and containers or washers and screws, etc. I just have a knack for getting the same thing when I reach in with my hand and grab randomly.
6: That's really impressive.
4: That is.
1: Yeah.
5: Is that a skill or is that just luck?
1: Yeah, I guess if you reach in for nuts and screws enough, I guess it becomes a skill. I guess if you have an idea what the feel is.
4: This text, I threw a no-hitter in JV baseball. I'm pretty proud of it. But also, there's no reason to ever tell anyone other than you guys asking today.
6: Yeah.
4: This text,
6: yeah,
4: I'm really good at...
6: Don't ever tell anyone.
4: I'm really good at those find the prize or find the card games where they shuffle cards or cups and you have to pick the right one. I got good at them playing Mario Party. It's an entirely useless skill. Oh, so like with the shell game.
1: Well, that's not entirely useless. That could come in handy at some point, you I guess, if something. You want to win like a Pepsi glass or something at the fair.
4: I can kick ass in Soul Calibur as any character. This one. I am a licensed goat judge. I fly across the country to judge goats because I am an expert. Does anyone care? No people care.
1: I bet you tell everyone.
6: Does that pay well?
1: Goat judge?
4: I mean, I bet it does.
6: It's so specialized.
1: I mean, maybe, but I still bet it's not.
6: We've kind of talked about this before, where I think we had said that the topic was, what would you win a... What is the event that you would win a gold medal in? Like the useless skill that you have.
4: Right.
6: And I still think that I would win a gold medal for... When I park here every morning, there's a garage door that opens up because I'm in the parking garage under the building.
4: Mm-hmm.
6: I still think I'd win a gold medal for driving into the parking garage with the least clearance between me and the door.
4: Mm.
6: I've honed it over the last 4 or 5 years.
4: Yeah.
6: I don't think anyone can.
4: That's a dangerous game.
6: It is.
4: This text. Here's what I can do. My nostrils are so large, I can fit a dollar's worth of quarters sideways in each nostril.
5: No.
4: I bet I put Humpty from Digital Underground to shame.
1: Wow. I mean, I guess you would.
4: So those wait, so four quarters like shoved in like
1: so like
6: flat.
1: Yeah, disc.
4: Yeah.
1: I mean, all right.
5: Ugh. Or is it
1: that's
5: like
1: giant?
6: Oh, see, I took it.
4: I mean, either way.
1: Either way.
6: Like flat because he said his nostrils are so wide.
5: That's true.
1: Either way, that's like a Chief Wiggum nose.
6: Yeah, send a picture. I would love to see it. Or
4: with the quarters?
6: Yeah, even just one. I don't need a dollar's worth in each nostril.
1: Through your mouth, probably.
4: Yeah.
5: Yeah, that makes sense.
1: Or the eyes. I mean, I'm not sure.
4: What is your weird skill that you just can't tell anyone about, or there's no reason to tell anyone about? This person from the 513 writes, I have an amazing internal clock. Until we had a kid, I never used an alarm clock. I just knew what time I needed to be up and would wake up plus or minus 10 minutes. Only time I've ever overslept or when I've been sick and didn't go into school or work anyway. That's impressive. That does happen.
6: Kramer.
4: This text, I am super awesome at being anxious for no reason. Does that count?
1: No.
4: Did I win? I really need to know.
6: Please. Please tell me.
1: No, and you should worry about having sent that all day.
4: Let's see. I used to do front handspring throw-ins during our high school soccer games. Not really doing anything for me these days.
6: Oh, that's tough, though.
1: Man. I don't think I could still do it because it's been too long since I cared. But when I was probably up until about 30, I could identify every year of Corvette from 1953 to like 1992,
4: mm-hmm.
1: which was that's a long time period. I could identify any one of them. If you showed me one, I could tell you what year it was based on either the way the side vents were or the tail light. There was they would subtly change something every year. It might be something really small, the way the door handle looked. I could identify every one of them. Without problem.
6: I'm that way with 86 to 97 Ford Rangers.
1: Yeah, where you can, it's like, oh, well, this graphic was only released in 1991. Mm-hmm. Or, yeah, that's how I was. It was like, oh, well, the 1967 was the only year that had factory side pipes, mm-hmm. or whatever.
6: Yeah, I can tell Rangers by the taillights. I mean, the 2000 taillights were by far the superior layout.
4: Mm-hmm. Goat design. Goat judge update. Steve, you asked, do you make good money at that? And then we all speculated, yeah, probably. It's answer. No, it doesn't pay well. It barely covers my wages. I take off to work as judge.
6: Oh,
1: okay. Yeah.
6: Okay, so it's not a full-time gig.
1: Okay.
4: It's just a passion job.
1: Just passionate about goats.
4: Tommy. Oh, discombobulated right there. When I said his name, he shook his head violently as though waking himself from a drunken slumber.
7: Hello.
4: And then he pulled the microphone. You can make a weird noise with your hand is what you texted the group.
7: Yes. So I want to see if Maitland remembers this. There's an episode of Drake and Josh.
2: Yes.
7: Yep. So I can make this noise with my hand. There's an episode of Drake and Josh where Drake breaks his arm. And he's like, after I broke my arm, I realized I could do this.
6: So you're flapping.
4: You can clap with one hand.
7: Your finger slapping. Yeah, that's a great way of putting it.
1: Yeah, your finger slapping your palm.
4: So it used to be your fingers.
1: I can't do that anymore.
4: Is the noise coming because your fingers are coming down and hitting your palm?
7: Yeah. So
4: are you triple jointed?
7: I don't know. How do you find out you're triple jointed? I don't even know how to find out you're double jointed.
4: Are double jointed? That's all. Can you bend your fingers backwards all the way?
7: No, just stops about midway and just.
4: Your forward.
1: No, he's just still young enough that he has flexibility that we don't have.
4: You think we all had that?
1: Maitland
4: can't do it. She's only 2 years.
2: No,
4: he's terrible.
1: Yeah, I used to be able to do it.
4: He's doing it away from the mic and it's 10 times louder.
5: But I can't do it with this hand.
7: I can't do it with my left.
4: Yeah.
7: I can do it with both.
4: You guys both look great.
1: Oh, man. Yeah.
4: When you do it, I mean, if you were doing that in public, everyone would gather around to be like, who are these hand superstars?
7: Well, thank you. Yeah, I'm going to go down on the street corner from now on and just start peddling my hand ability. Wait, that sounds bad. Hold on. Wait.
1: Yeah.
4: Tommy's selling AJ's on the corner. Oh, my God.
1: You won't believe the way he hand slaps.
4: It just means more to him. Well, congratulations. That is a thing.
1: See, these are all things that I do think people should brag about.
4: I'm glad you shared that.
1: These are like icebreaker type things. It's like when I'll tell, I've told people where I can make my eyeballs vibrate. It's an icebreaker.
2: What?
1: I can make my eyeballs vibrate.
2: Do it.
4: Show Steve.
1: You want to see it?
2: Yeah.
4: Maitland just.
2: That's so scary.
4: Maitland jumped like Hot Wings.
6: Do you need to get that close to her?
1: Well, you got to be able to see my eyeballs. I mean,
2: was it just
4: the eye contact that got you?
2: A little bit, but then I saw it like flicker like that.
1: Have I ever done it to you, Steve?
6: No.
4: Steve is so unhappy.
6: I'm curious, though.
4: Hot Wings had. He's trying to blink it into.
6: It's not working.
4: You took it away from him, Maitland.
2: That's scary.
1: Oh, it's in you now.
2: I don't want it. Take it back.
1: I'll do it for you later. That's the first time I wasn't able to do it. It must have just been the angle or the light.
4: The intimidation.
1: Sometimes I can do it for a long time, like 8 or 9 seconds. But
4: text from Nashville. I was trying to do that hand thing while driving on I-40, and now the car next to me thinks I want to fight them. This text, when I drinky, I overthinky. Is that a special skill?
1: No, that's
4: and then they wrote back a few seconds later and said, I don't know why I felt the need to write that like a baby. I assumed you were drinky and overthinky. That was my guess. What is the thing that is your skill? This text, I can spit more than 15 feet.
1: I mean,
4: Another text, a stripper once asked me for my phone number. She probably thought you were a sucker and she wanted you to buy her a leather jacket from the stripper store.
1: Almost certainly. One of those cool ones that had an 8-ball on the back. Like salt and or pepper.
6: Didn't somebody in Seinfeld have an 8-ball jacket?
4: Was that Putty.
6: Yeah, it's an 8-ball.
4: That's the 8-ball. Guys, I've been waiting for someone to ask this question for so long. I was driving and I had to go number one and I didn't want to stop. So I grabbed a Gatorade bottle and I started going. The bottle was 32 ounces and I went until I felt satisfied and complete. And it turns out my bladder is exactly 32 ounces large. It was amazing.
1: Perfect. I mean, it makes sense. It's probably what you put into you.
4: Don't ruin it for him, Howings. A lot of eye vibrators writing in.
1: Oh. Yeah, and everybody says, how did you discover that? And I go, I don't know. I just did that muscle motion at some point, went, whoa, what was that?
4: Text.
1: And I was able to replicate it.
4: Text from Buffalo for Tommy. Yo, hand slap Tommy. What's the intersection? Do you take Venmo?
7: Side gig. Venmo is one of my biggest flex. I'm not going to say it, but you've seen my thing, and I love
4: it. You're not going to say it? Why? You don't want people to just send you money at random?
5: It's not like they can take it away from you on there.
4: Yeah, don't say it.
7: I just think that it's funny that now, if me and Hot Wings go down to a street corner, I can do great hand slapping motions, and he can vibrate. So, I mean, someone's going to have a great time.
6: You guys are a real tag team.
1: Yeah, man. What a marketable set of skills.
7: Yeah.
4: Like, do you think there'll be food trucks at this weirdo festival, or is it just going to be the two of you?
7: No, just us two.
1: We're just going to get into my apothecary wagon and go from town to town.
4: Come on down. It's the theater of the absurd. There's a man one hand clapping while another guy vibrates his eyes.
7: Yeah.
4: You're going to have to be very close and very uncomfortable to enjoy this flea circus. Well, there may be more of these. Someone claims they have a sensitive nose. I can smell things others can't. I always just think those people are lying. You don't smell that. You're not better than us. More next. 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
1: What are you really good at that is kind of useless and you can't brag about? We're asking you to brag about it today. The next one, Hot Wings, Nathan, Steve. This person writes, I can box talk. That's where you can talk clearly without opening your mouth. Different from ventriloquism.
2: Oh.
1: I don't understand.
3: How is it different?
1: That seems exactly... only difference you don't have a puppet?
2: I guess a ventriloquist technically a lot of times would have their lips slightly open. So they're doing it like this.
1: So that, yeah, that's probably
2: so that
1: true.
2: Air can still get out. But they're not really opening their mouth very much.
1: Have you ever spent any time trying to learn to be a ventriloquist?
2: A little bit.
1: Trying to talk with
2: your,
1: you just did?
2: Yeah, you know, I think anytime you see somebody doing something, you go, I wonder if I could do that.
1: Have you spent more time trying to be a ventriloquist or trying to get something to move with your brain?
4: Ventriloquist.
3: Definitely move stuff with my brain.
2: Probably move stuff with my brain.
1: You've tried harder to be a ventriloquist?
4: Yeah.
1: Have you ever done the whole thing where, if I stare at that pencil, I bet I can... every decade or so, I'll give it a good shot.
2: So yeah. I want to see if
1: I grew into it.
2: See if the telekinesis has kicked in.
4: No, yeah. I don't do that.
1: Let's hear your ventriloquism.
4: Okay. Hey there. My name is Nathan, and I'm here today to talk to you about ventriloquism.
3: What's your name?
4: Nathan.
1: Oh, Nathan.
4: It's not exact. It's a little hard.
1: It's pretty
4: good. I'm not that great at it. But
1: you're
4: think
1: better than I expected.
4: It's working out okay.
1: Except for when you say your own name.
3: Yeah, M's and W's are a little tough.
1: You have to change your name to something.
2: Yeah.
4: Steve. How's it going, Steve? How are you today?
1: Pretty good. Yeah. Who's talking?
2: A little difficult.
3: Say Monday, Wednesday.
4: Monday, Wednesday.
1: And we're going to be quite the sideshow. Hot Wings with his eyes and Tommy with his one hand clapping. Maitland, ventriloquism. See, what are you and I doing?
3: I'm going to be parking in garages while the door comes down.
1: Mm-hmm. And I can tell you where NBA players from 1988 through 1992 went to college.
2: Yeah.
3: Boy.
2: Oh, yeah. I mean, some great skills.
4: Yeah.
3: Thousands of tickets sold already for that show.
4: I posted this on social media at FBHW show. And Jessica says, I can play Amazing Grace on the recorder with my nose. I did it at the talent show from 7th to 10th grade, but don't flex on people nearly enough now.
3: 7th to 10th grade.
2: Okay, so you weren't the go-to. Every year I'm entering my nose recorder.
3: Was it always the same song? Was it always Amazing Grace? Or did he at least spice it up?
2: It sounds like it was always Amazing Grace.
1: Dance mix of Amazing Grace.
2: 4 years of Amazing Grace through the nose.
1: Oh, she's back. She's going to do it again, everybody. Yeah. Is she going to do the... Oh, it's the same song. This one. Laura, Carly writes, I have a lot of dexterity in my toes, and I can feed myself with a spoon using only my foot.
4: Ew.
1: Nice.
4: Why would you want to do that?
1: Because you can.
2: Yeah, why wouldn't you?
4: Yeah.
1: Oh. From Nashville, I can pull my wrist out of its socket and put it back.
2: I don't like that. That's a skill I don't want to see. I don't like it.
1: This text, I can make minute rice in about 57 seconds.
2: Wow.
1: Jesus.
2: Yeah, you're beating the clock.
1: Holy crap, Gordon Ramsay. Chris in West Michigan. Hi, Chris.
5: Hey, how are you guys?
1: Good. What is your useless skill that you don't get to talk about?
5: I know all Full House trivia.
1: Everything?
2: Hmm.
5: Well, I know a lot. Okay. Way more than a 35-year-old man should.
2: Okay.
1: Yeah. Okay, so you know enough that it's a little embarrassing.
5: Yeah.
1: Give us a factoid that you think most people wouldn't know about Full House, the show from the 90s.
5: Well, I'll quiz you guys. What is their dog's name?
3: Oh, it's Comet.
5: Yeah, what's Comet's mom's name?
1: Dog's mom's name?
2: Mr. Clean.
5: It's Minnie, and where is she from?
4: Disney World?
5: Ohio.
1: She's from Ohio.
5: In one episode when they got Comet, and I know things like that.
3: let's see.
1: When was the last time that came up before now?
5: Never.
1: Okay, that's what I thought.
2: Okay, here's a question. Who played Steve Hale?
5: Crap, he's the voice of Aladdin.
2: He was on seasons 6 and 7 and guested on 5 and 8.
1: I thought Robin Williams was the voice of Aladdin.
3: I got a question too.
2: Yeah.
5: Um, can't.
1: Who's Steve Hale?
5: I don't know who played him, but it was DJ's boyfriend.
3: Yeah.
2: Yeah.
1: Wait, all right,
3: Scott Weinger. Hey, who did Jeff Franklin originally approach to play Danny Tanner?
5: Danny DeVito.
3: No, Paul Reiser. Danny. Everyone knows that.
1: Paul Reiser.
3: Yeah.
1: Oh, he'd have been perfect.
5: Well, you guys got me.
1: Thank you, Chris.
3: Yeah. Sounds like you're not so good at this trivia.
2: Now you've been humbled.
1: This text, I can tell the difference between butter and I can't believe it's not butter.
2: Yes.
1: Can others not?
2: I don't know. I've never had them back to back.
1: I've never taste compared one butter to another. Like
4: one
1: it's
4: not
1: always,
4: butter.
1: Yeah. Yes. Thank you. Like, cause you buy a tub and then you just have it. And then if you get a different flavor, it's different. And you have it for about 5 months. Mm-hmm. And then maybe, like, there's never, like, three or four, like, I'm in the mood for... You think anyone does that? Has, like, multiple butters? Like, well, I'm just a butter enthusiast.
2: Probably. Like,
1: this would be the time.
2: Yeah, this butter tastes better on this, but for an English muffin, I prefer margarine. I don't know. I mean, I'm sure there's that person somewhere.
4: Our notably blind friend Wombat says that he can do everything with his eyes closed.
3: He can photobomb any picture.
1: Yeah. Oh, yeah.
4: You know, he asked me for my Apple Music username because I don't use Spotify. But he was like, I want to, like, see your playlists, whatever. And then he messaged me and was like, hey, this one playlist you got said the name of it. Well, he's like, it's really good. How does he know what it's named? He can't. It's on the screen.
1: His phone probably has dictation turned on.
3: Accessibility.
4: Yes. Yeah, I was like,
1: disappointing to find that out?
4: A little bit.
1: Did you think he had like a blind superpower to read Apple products?
4: I was like, man, that's very nice. He likes my playlist. Man. And then I was like, how does he know what it's called?
2: So now you know about that technology. You know how people breathe when their nose is plugged.
4: Really learning a lot here.
3: That's
4: today.
3: A big day for you
1: last
3: today.
1: Last week, you and Tommy learned that clouds happen at night too.
4: You know,
3: night clouds. You're the
2: fastest learner on this show lately.
1: You are. You're the only dummy who can do ventriloquism.
2: Boom. Frozen.
4: Move over, Jeff Dunham.
3: Ain't no one's here.
2: Seriously, please. Get out of here.
3: Yeah, you might have to change your name.
4: I'm Stacy.
2: It's Aitlin, and then you're good.
1: Let's see. I have the ability to turn lettuce into cabbage.
2: What? I don't think you do. I think that's impossible.
1: Our family is a multiple butter family. And then it goes on to detail the uses of their multiple butters.
2: Okay. All right. Yeah. Well, there you go. I mean, some people are into that.
1: People at Kerrygold all the way. Okay. I didn't realize there were such strong feelings.
2: Kerrygold is good butter.
4: It's too hard.
2: It's too hard, though. I agree. I was very excited. A few months ago, I had gone to Costco and they had a different Irish butter that I bought that was also delicious, but was softer and you could use it. And then they, of course, as Costco is wont to do sometimes, they just went, let's change this and not have it anymore. Mm. So it's all Kerrygold and it's great, but you got to let that stuff sit out for a while.
1: This text from the 561. If I plug my nose and hold my breath like I'm about to go underwater, I can blow air out of my right eye.
3: I remember seeing something.
2: It's all connected. It is all connected up there. So, you know, yeah, there was the person I'm like, that's incredible or something who could put milk out their eye.
3: I was just going to say the same thing. It was from when Letterman did, I think, stupid.
2: Oh,
3: didn't he do
2: Letterman?
3: Stupid human tricks?
2: He did stupid pet tricks and stupid human tricks.
3: Yeah.
2: Yeah. Yeah. What a. Because your sinuses are all connected that way.
3: Yeah,
2: but
3: it makes sense.
2: Man, it's so disgusting.
4: Tom on Facebook says he can play music on his knuckles by cracking them in tune.
1: Wow, yuck.
2: Don't like.
3: I could probably do that if I put my mind to it.
1: Well, impressive everything. Back in a minute, it is the Free Beer and Hot Wing Show.
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1: Isn't that something people do?
2: Yeah, so
1: it doesn't... You get a tooth knocked out, you put it in milk so it can stay alive till it gets to the dentist. I don't know if it works.
3: Cold water or pickle juice, but maybe milk works too. I don't know.
4: What in the Little House on the Prairie are you guys talking about? Oh, no, Greg, he knocked his tooth out. Somebody

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1: My boyfriend the other day said something. He called it like a, I guess there's a name for it called like a Venus tummy or something. He was like, you got like a little Venus tummy. And I was like, don't name it. Oh my God.
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2: Hear me out, Cake. Last time Hear Me Out Cake was about what? This was a TikTok, right?
1: Yes. So it was a trend going around TikTok where you basically printed out pictures of, like, cartoon characters that you would say, like, hear me out. Okay. They're kind of hot. So it wouldn't be, like, conventionally attractive. Like, people would put, like, Flynn Rider on there. Like, of course you'd put him on there. He's hot.
2: That's the guy from Frozen?
1: Yeah. From Tangled or something.
2: Tangled.
1: Yeah. So, yeah, by hot cartoon characters, that's him. But if you put, like, Doc Hudson on there, like then from hear
3: Cars?
1: Me out.
3: Cars,
1: yeah.
3: Okay. Or, like, okay. Olaf.
4: Oh, yeah.
2: Put Doc Hudson? Would you put anyone from Cars on the sexy cake?
1: Yeah.
3: Oh, yeah. Sally Carrera.
1: Yeah.
2: You're in, too?
1: Yeah.
3: Oh, wait. Yeah. I mean, as far as Cars go, yeah, she's a hot one. She's a Porsche. Yeah.
2: I thought Sally kind of seemed like a busybody who wore oversized glasses like Sally Jesse Raphael.
3: No, you're definitely not thinking of the right character.
2: Mm. No, I am. I know which one I'm thinking of. I just think she seems like a busybody.
3: Doesn't wear glasses, so it threw me off.
4: Come on, man.
2: I know. I said if she was human, she would wear glasses.
3: Yeah.
1: I would have put the King on there. He has that sexy vibe.
2: What King?
1: The blue car.
2: Oh.
1: Like the Richard Petty car. Yeah, I put him on there.
5: Genie from Aladdin.
1: Yeah, we went through and put a bunch on a fictional Hear Me Out Cake.
2: I forgot you had so many from Cars. That feels weird.
1: I really like that movie.
4: What about Francesco Bernoulli?
3: Yeah, that good one.
2: Stared into my soul when you said that.
1: Osmosis
2: really
1: Jones.
2: That movie.
1: I'd throw him on there. Squiggly little germ. Liked him. Okay. But then now people are doing Hear Me Out Cakes, but instead of fictional characters, it's fictional places you do it.
2: Fictional places you do it.
1: Yeah.
4: Okay.
2: Like what? The bathroom at Cheers?
1: Sure.
2: Okay.
4: Yeah. Oh, anywhere in Avatar.
2: Yeah. Anywhere? There's so many creatures, man.
3: Anywhere.
2: You want to just be sprawled out with like.
4: But everything's
2: a giant leopard with a horn and a stinging stingray tail on it.
4: Kind of. Yeah. Everything's so colorful and beautiful.
1: Yeah.
2: That's true.
4: That would be. Really, really nice.
2: Hey, I thought it would stink there on Avatar
5: what?
2: Land.
5: What? No.
2: I just think it would smell like old fuel oil.
5: Mm.
4: No, it kind of smell. I feel like it would smell like an old pond with lots of algae.
2: That's not good.
4: Yeah.
5: God, no, I think it would smell so good. It's so blue and green and colorful and fresh.
3: Yeah, it probably smells good.
5: The water's so
2: clear
5: everywhere. I bet
2: it smells like a candy store.
5: I love
3: Maybe.
5: That.
1: Hey, these girls, like the video that I saw that I was like, oh, we should do this on the show. They were saying things like the mystery machine.
2: Banging in the back of the mystery machine from Scooby-Doo.
1: Do that?
3: Oh, I mean, any famous movie or television car.
1: Yeah, exactly.
3: The A-Team van is made for it. There are no windows on that. At all. Yeah, it's huge and there's no windows at all on it.
5: I feel like the Batmobile will be cool, but it's so tiny.
2: That's going to be a cowgirl, a reverse cowgirl situation.
4: Yeah. Yeah, and which Batmobile are we talking? Because there's been a ton of them, and they're all different.
5: The newer, cooler one.
3: I think you'd have to go with the Tumbler, because that's got a little bit more like a two-seater vibe, too.
5: Honestly, an alley in Gotham would be kind of cool. It's so dark and dreary there.
3: Lots of places in Gotham,
5: Yeah.
2: You guys are choosing. Like these dangerous places. I'm a little surprised.
5: Yeah, I don't like that, actually.
2: I guess I don't know why I'm Red surprised. But, yeah.
1: Being a dark and dingy, though, I got a couple places from Hogwarts on mine.
5: Yes.
1: The bathroom or like the bathtub pool thing.
2: At Hogwarts?
1: Yeah.
2: You know that stinks like old wizard.
1: It probably does. And Moaning Myrtle would be up behind you like, get it, girl.
5: That's what I was wondering. Are you talking about Moaning Myrtle? Yep, you are. You're talking about the Chamber of Secrets, girl.
1: Would
5: number three all over the Chamber of Secrets?
1: Mm-hmm.
5: Sure.
2: Put out that fire.
5: Yeah, would. Yeah.
1: Give me your basilisk, baby.
3: I'd say almost anywhere in Westworld before everything went crazy.
5: Yeah.
2: Oh, like Westworld, in Cowboy Land?
4: No, Westworld was too dusty.
3: It'd be pretty
2: dusty.
3: There's some pretty dusty spots, I suppose.
1: I got one, too, that's a real big hear me out, also from Cars. Doc Hudson's garage. Set me up against a piston cut, baby. Let's go.
4: He won two of them.
1: He did.
3: Mm-hmm.
5: Oh, that looks like a pretty dingy garage.
1: It does.
2: Did you just look it up?
5: Yeah. Kind of rusty.
2: Well,
3: old. It looks like a grandfather's
2: old
3: garage.
2: Greasy knees, you know, Maitland, like, man.
4: Yeah.
2: There's like, getting after it.
4: I mean, it's just like, you know that there are so many cardboard boxes just stacked in there.
1: There are.
4: Yeah.
2: I wouldn't mind. This is old, but at the on the pool stable at the pool table at the Boar's Nest in Hazard County.
3: Yeah. Mm. Okay.
1: Oh, Cheers has a pool table. I forget that they have that.
2: Oh, yeah.
1: Yeah. Yeah. Back there.
2: Largely overrated. But
1: private little room.
4: Oh. Yeah, it's too smoky, though.
1: Mr. Krabs' office in SpongeBob. Not with Mr. Krabs, but like with
3: SpongeBob.
1: No.
4: Just someone. Someone,
1: Larry the Lobster.
3: With anyone? No.
1: Yeah.
2: In the bleachers in the gym at Hickory and Hoosiers. You guys into that one? Just kidding. I'm not even into that one.
4: So the person you're having sex with doesn't necessarily have to be from that fictional world, right?
1: No.
5: Okay.
1: No.
5: Oh, Sandy's house. I looked that up in SpongeBob, the little bubble under the water.
1: Yeah.
5: That'd be cool.
1: The tree dome.
5: Yeah.
1: I got Roly Poly Oly's house. It's so round and nice.
4: You got Tommy's vote.
1: Can you look it up and throw it on the screen?
4: What is it?
6: This is so cool.
1: Roly Poly Oly's house.
5: It looks like a teacup.
1: It does. And it just looks so cool. And his mom always makes this really good looking chocolate cake that whenever I think about my childhood, I always think about how I wanted to try it super bad. So I think if I could have sex in the Roly Poly Oly house and then have some chocolate cake after, I'd be healed.
4: Like the teapot?
6: Yeah, that'd be the most whimsical.
1: Yeah,
6: sex
1: of life.
4: All right, so
1: imagine porking in there.
3: Well, you guys, you and I are so different.
2: The house you is making an O face.
1: Exactly.
3: You picked that, and I'm thinking like it'd be cool to do it in Airwolf.
4: Oh, I like this banister.
1: Isn't that a sick house?
4: I like how it's like a wavy banister going down the stairs.
1: Uh-huh. Everything's cool. Round.
5: That's I might cool. feel like I'm having sex in a daycare, and I don't know how I feel about that.
3: Yeah, I mean, they're to your point though. There's a lot of places that look like you could put your junk.
1: Uh-huh. It's a nice little neighborhood and cute little town. The Blue's Clues thinking chair.
2: Yo. Shaggin' Wagon, Dumb and Dumber.
1: Oh, yeah. Mm-hmm. The dog van.
4: That smelled so bad. That thing, it's a furry car. If it drives around when it's wet out, it just constantly smells like wet dog.
3: And Harry and Lloyd.
4: Yeah.
3: Yeah. They seem like a scummy pair. Uh-huh. I think the Smurf Village would be a fun place to have sex.
1: Ooh,
2: you'd have to be as small as Smurfs. Otherwise, you're just crushing a bunch of innocent, dumb blue creatures.
3: Yeah, yeah. I mean, I'm imagining myself immersed in the right size. No. I would want to be the proper size for Smurf Village.
2: Owings gets his gal all dressed up in heels, stepping on Smurfs while they bang.
5: Troll Village?
3: I'm just Gargamel.
5: From Trolls, the new one. It's all colorful and shiny and stuff. That's cool.
6: That's like a dick. That's like Roly Poly Oly house.
5: Yeah.
6: And you said you wouldn't like that.
5: Well, yeah. I mean, they're weird little people or whatever. But I think I would like how colorful it is. It's like the children's avatar. Trolls kind of is, actually.
3: I think it'd be kind of fun to have sex at Alf's house.
4: Alf?
3: Yeah.
4: Like alien life form?
3: Yeah, just an 80s house. But where Alf has been.
5: Ooh, I bet that smells great.
2: Didn't you have sex in the house you grew up in? Because that would mean you had sex in an 80s house.
4: Yeah.
3: No, I never had sex in that house.
4: Oh,
3: I never
4: lame.
3: Had sex
2: not
3: in
2: with
3: my
2: someone
3: parents'
2: else.
3: House.
2: Yeah.
3: Oh. That's true. Well, not in that one anyway.
2: This text, I'm not sure why you guys want to have sex in Mr. Krabs' office. It's Mr. Krabs. You're going to get an infection.
1: No.
4: Nah.
2: Doesn't mean he has crabs. Ooh,
3: that's not where I would want to do it.
4: What about in the chocolate factory from Willy Wonka?
1: Ooh,
4: Floating in the river or something on a
2: floating in the river. Boy, you took the dirt road on that.
4: Like
2: one.
4: In a on a big, you know, like a big big raft or something.
2: I mean, that was just kind of
4: along.
3: Yeah. It's kind of a house of horrors, though.
2: Also pretty sticky and not in the sexy way.
4: That's all right.
1: You drink that bubble stuff that makes you float and you could do it up in the air in that room.
3: Okay, that would be kind of neat.
1: That'd be pretty cool.
3: I bet it would be like shockingly hard, though.
4: Yeah,
3: like
4: probably
3: to make it happen. If you're floating and you got nothing to really propel yourself,
4: no resistance.
3: You'd have to go up against a wall and then push off and then hope and hope that you aimed properly.
2: This text
4: would take forever.
3: Yeah,
2: from the movie Toy Story, I would like to bang at Sid's house, but bang his mom because she probably is desperate and lonely.
1: Oh my gosh.
4: Oh, the movie Big. Remember when he has that like awesome apartment where it's floor to ceiling windows and there's like trampolines and papa shots everywhere? That was a cool apartment.
2: That was pretty cool.
3: I probably wouldn't be thinking of sex if I was in that apartment. I just want to have fun.
1: The parents' bedroom from Home Alone. That bed looked so cozy.
4: Yeah. Where he jumped on it and then he hid under the bed.
6: What about Hannibal Lecter's prison cell?
2: No, no.
4: Okay, that's weird.
5: No. Dark and twisted, I like it.
2: The house, yeah.
1: Now Buffalo Bob's little well he had in his basement? Yeah. Mm. Yeah, I'd do it there.
6: Hell yeah.
2: So, wait. So, the guy that eats people in his cell, no.
1: No.
2: Reasonable.
1: Yeah.
2: The guy that kidnaps people and puts them in a hole, yes.
1: Yeah, because at least he'd send down lotion.
2: Oh, yeah, that would help.
4: Yeah, you otherwise, yeah. Wouldn't be dried out.
2: Hannibal Lecter's would be a dry time.
1: Yeah.
2: You don't want that.
1: Yeah.
6: Monster House.
1: Spooky.
2: The house from Full House, a lot of people are saying.
4: What was so good about that house?
6: Yeah.
4: Oh, that attic that Uncle Jesse lived in.
1: Yeah, Uncle Jesse's room.
4: That was pretty sweet. I always wanted an attic bedroom because of Uncle Jesse.
3: I think all over the Brady house would be pretty fun.
2: The stairs, everything.
3: Yeah.
5: I think where they're singing Hakuna Matata and the Lion King, you know, that area of the jungle that seems really pretty.
1: Oh, yeah.
5: Like that. That's probably where like Mowgli lives too from the Jungle Book.
1: The one scene where they're singing like, can you feel the love tonight? Yeah. And the lions are for sure banging.
5: For sure.
1: Okay. I'd also like to bang there.
5: Uh-huh.
6: The Keebler Elf's treehouse.
1: Ooh.
5: Any treehouse. Mm. Yes.
2: Yoda's cave on Dagobah. That doesn't seem great at all.
3: Oh, yeah. It seems murky.
1: But the Millennium Falcon?
3: Yeah.
1: That'd be exciting.
2: That would be good. That would be good. Well, there's a lot of options. You're right.
1: There really are.
3: So many.
1: Really are.
2: It's like it's endless.
1: It really is.
6: You guys think sex during hyperspace is really cotton?
2: No. I bet it's fast.
1: Yeah.
3: I don't know. I mean, your body would be going this, like, normal motion, like when you're in an airplane, like you don't notice the motion at all.
2: Yeah. What if you stopped at the end of hyperspace and then your own number three caught up and hit you in the back of the head?
6: Now
2: that'd
6: we're talking.
2: Be terrible. Oh, God. Is that hair gel? No. God.
3: Also, kind of an amazing challenge, though, really.
2: Right?
3: Like, let's see if we can do this.
2: It'd be pretty mind blowing. More on the way. It is the Free Beer and Hotwig Show.
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3: Regardless of flavor, cream soda is the best pop. Root beer a second.
5: What in God's name would ever make you say that?
4: Those are my two least favorite.
3: Because I like them.
5: Ew, cream soda?
3: Yeah. Delicious.
5: Said no one. It tastes like marshmallows that have been dipped in Coke.
22: Some would even say it tastes like cream soda.
3: Not
22: everything has to be a 7-step machine.
5: But when people are like, what kind of cream? I'm talking like an old marshmallow that's been dipped in a flat Coke.
22: Not like jeans cream, but like,
5: Is there a thing called jeans cream?
22: Well, I think you know what it is.
3: Well, yeah, I've made that a time or two.
22: Yeah, it's always homemade.
5: And
22: embarrassing.
5: Okay. We've all had a little bit of jeans cream. Well, even you, Howie.
22: I'm sitting in it.
3: That took an unfortunate turn. And
5: we're all creaming our jeans right now.
22: Yep.
2: Do women find men with bald heads to be more or less attractive than their haired counterparts? Maitland.
0: Chipotle hot wings. It depends.
2: On what?
0: I guess on their facial structure. I think if you're bald and you have like really deep set eyes or like a really sunken in face, you kind of look like a movie villain. Okay. But if you look like Vin Diesel or Chris Daughtry, hell yeah.
2: Okay.
3: Yeah.
2: That's,
3: yeah, I was going to say, do they look like Uncle Fester or do they look, you know, do they look like Jason Statham?
2: This is perfect because what you're saying proves the point or is on the same side as the point I had been planning to make. And that is this, because a study of 2000 women about which features they found most attractive in men. What was the most desirable, by the way?
4: Of all traits or just are we talking hair?
2: Of men.
3: Okay.
2: So all traits of men.
3: Eyes.
2: Number one most desirable trait in a man.
0: Dad bod.
2: No, muscular physique.
4: Yeah. Dad bod's more popular than it used to be, but it's not the most popular yet.
2: Number two was bald head.
0: What?
2: Now, Jessica Leone, the spokeswoman for Illicit Encounters, who commissioned the study, said that attractiveness is in the eye of the beholder. But then they go on in the article to talk about, these sexy bald-headed men that are changing the opinions. And they use Jason Statham and The Rock and Vin Diesel as their examples. Well, those are all Hollywood movie stars.
4: Yeah, what about a guy just named Fred?
2: Yeah.
0: Fred is a bald guy name.
2: It is, right?
4: Yeah.
0: Is Right Said Fred, is he bald?
4: He was bald. Said Fred.
0: That's where my mind goes.
2: The theory, by the way, is that men with a bald head, the reason it does so well is because it gives off a sense of, they said, a sense of a socially mature, intelligent, and educated person who people tend to apply honesty to those who are bald, even though no one necessarily knows why people have their theory compared to those who have a full head.
4: Confidence. Yeah. What about confidence?
2: Confidence. Yeah. That's what the people who, when they asked why a bald head is popular, they said it is the confidence that bald head basically that they approach their life with, because it's like, this is me. Take it or leave it.
0: So early what we learned, hair is where men keep their lies.
2: Sounds like it, Maitland.
3: Yeah, I guess so. Well, certainly I think when at some point when it becomes obvious that the man is lying to himself.
0: Oh, yeah.
3: Like, I think once you have less than half, it should just all go, like, hair-wise.
2: Yeah.
3: You know what I mean? Like, that's Jason Statham. He's not bald. Like, if you look, you can see that he's got fuzz a little bit. But at some point he went, you know what? It's half gone. Boom. And it makes him look really good.
0: Mm.
2: Okay. They have the rest of their standings, if you will.
3: Okay.
2: Or the responses for most attractive features on men. Number one was a muscled physique. Number two is bald head. That's 42% for muscular physique. Bald head was 40. What's next?
5: Smarts, brains.
2: Mm-mm. I think these are all physical.
5: Okay.
4: Eyes.
2: What color eyes?
5: Blue.
2: Blue eyes was third.
5: Which is crazy because I love brown eyes. I just love a guy with brown eyes and dark hair. Yeah. It's like immediately, especially if it's dark brown hair and light brown eyes.
2: Mm-hmm.
5: Oh my God.
2: What's third or fourth?
5: A good smile.
2: No. This has to do with hair as well.
0: Oh, does it?
2: But not head hair.
3: A full,
5: body chest hair? Chest
4: full
5: hair?
4: Bush?
2: A beard.
0: Oh. Mm.
5: Again, same with hair, especially like balding and knowing when to like shave it. Same with beards. Some people cannot grow a beard and they try so hard and they look so scraggly. And it's like, if you just shaved your face or if you just trimmed your beard to make it look like the jawline and actually lined it up right, like go to a barber and have them clean you up.
2: Mm-hmm. You're talking about me?
5: No. No, not at all.
2: Because that's how I view my era of the beard. A poor mistake. A beard, 36%. Dark hair was fifth, 31%. Curly hair after that.
0: My roommate and I were just talking about this last night when we both were sitting on Hinge, just kind of flipping through, like, kind of playing just smash or pass, whatever. But I was like, I feel like I don't really trust blonde guys. She was like, yeah, I wouldn't. This guy's blonde. I wouldn't trust him with my drink. And I was like, what is that? Like, yeah, same.
3: Douche quotient.
0: Yeah, I don't really trust blonde guys.
2: Is it because?
0: But most of my family is blonde, so I don't know where that comes from.
2: Yeah.
4: Maybe you're looking inward.
0: But yeah, mm-hmm. if I saw a blonde guy in the wild standing next to like a tall, dark, and handsome guy, I'd be like, tall and dark.
1: So like platinum blonde or like just my kind of blonde?
0: Lighter than yours.
1: Because mine's not really blonde. Like it's, people You're say light blonde, brown. But it's light brown. Yeah.
3: It used to be blonder, but.
1: It did?
3: Yeah, I think a little bit.
1: In the summer when I
3: think all of our, tips. All of our, I think it's pretty common. Most of you guys, just before we start graying, it gets a little yeah. darker.
4: Mine like
3: my dad's
4: like
3: got
4: white.
3: Really dark.
0: There's just, there's something fratty about toehead blonde guys.
1: Yeah, yeah, yeah. That's true.
5: Like
1: yeah.
5: fratty Nazi vibes.
1: Green eyes, 21%. Hairy chest, 18%. 10% of respondents said they prefer men with tattoos. 7% were a fan of piercings.
5: Love all those yeah. things. Yeah.
1: Again, benefits of being bald. Bald men are seen as dominant, honest, educated, intelligent, high levels of diplomacy, low levels of aggression. I don't look at bald with low levels of aggression. Mm-mm. They seem like the ones who go to the bar to look for a fight. That's what I imagine.
0: Yeah.
3: Yeah. I grew up thinking of skinheads.
0: Like Stone Cold Steve Austin.
1: Yeah. Skinheads yeah. are so chill.
3: Yeah.
1: Right.
3: It was like tough guys, typically.
5: Yeah. I've made so many jokes about bald guys. I've kind of like pulled back on it because at the Jack White concert a couple weeks ago, there were so many, you know, walking penises and beige crayons in the crowd that I was like cracking up and laughing. And one of them walked up to me. He was so attractive. And he said, "Oh man, I love the show. Sad that you don't like bald guys." I literally was like, "What are you talking about? You're so fine." And he goes, "You've made so many jokes about bald guys. I hesitated even walking up to you." I was like, "You're the sexiest beige crayon I've ever seen." Yeah. I was like, "I want to turn yeah. you over and start writing down the things I want in life with you." And so, he did not like that. He
1: really?
5: Was, no, he was laughing. It was fine. He's like, "See what I'm saying? This is why I was afraid to talk to you." And I got to, you know, I got to stop thinking like that. Maybe bald guys are where it's at.
1: This text from the 269. I have longer black hair, a big nose, I'm tan, some muscle, and a fupa. Hazel eyes. How ugly am I? Do you want to do that bit? How ugly am I?
4: Yeah.
1: You tell us. You describe yourself. We'll tell you how ugly you are.
4: Go down that list again.
1: Longer black hair, a big nose, tan, some muscle, a fupa, and hazel eyes. How ugly am I? LOL.
5: I don't know. You sound like you could be a mixed bag, like one of those people that's so ugly you're hot, or so hot
1: like
5: you're ugly.
1: The sum of the parts is ends up being great, even though the parts didn't make a great recipe together.
3: Yeah, and sometimes you don't know. I mean, it's subjective when you say big nose.
5: Yeah.
3: So.
5: Yeah, because there are people who have those like bigger noses that like a Greek nose, I guess is what you'd call it, right? Isn't that what they say? Like
1: a Roman nose. That's one of the ways people say it.
5: And I think that's so hot.
1: Yeah.
5: I love that. I'm like, those dominant features are so sexy to me. Like Hunter Schafer.
1: I think
5: Schafer.
1: A lot of people do that. Oh. I don't know who that is.
5: She's like the big, she's like a trans artist and she was, or actress.
1: Okay.
5: She was in Euphoria. Mm-hmm. She was in Zendaya's best friend in Euphoria. My God. Her whole bone structure. I'm just like, good Lord.
0: Yeah.
5: You're the most beautiful person I've ever seen.
1: This text about bald guys. Most of us went bald or stayed bald after the military. We don't go looking for fights, but we're not afraid if we find one. I think that's pretty true. That's a better way to say it.
3: Yeah, just don't wear a turtleneck.
1: Oh, then you're a villain.
3: Otherwise, yeah, you'll just look like some Mitchum.
0: Looks like Steve Jobs.
3: Yeah, you don't want to look like a roll-on.
1: Text from Buffalo. Blonde guys are villains, huh? Well, blonde chicks are dumb, Maitland. Signed, a hurt bald guy.
0: Did I ever claim to be smart?
1: Bald, goatee, glasses, blue eyes, chubby but muscular, dad jokes for days. How ugly am I, this person says.
5: Not at all.
3: Again, hard to say.
5: I don't think that's ugly at all.
1: This one,
5: that's
1: what
5: so
1: about
5: charming
1: a man
5: and attractive.
1: With a what about a man with a money piece? What's a money piece?
5: A little beard strap, right?
0: That's what that nope, it's where you have your like two front pieces are like lighter or different color
1: that's
0: than
1: right.
0: the rest
1: you
0: of
1: just,
0: your hair.
1: You just taught us that last week, didn't you?
3: A man has that? If it's natural, I would think it'd be fine. But if it was applied, like, on purpose, I think you'd look like a douche.
0: That's at least money piece on women. I have heard it. I feel like Kelly might be onto something.
5: No, you're right.
0: Okay.
1: This text. The fact that height was not number one on that list proves that the list is bunk. Signed, every woman.
5: I don't know.
1: I don't know if that's true.
5: Yeah. I've dated people shorter than me.
1: Yeah.
5: The right attitude. You can do anything.
1: If it was two equal things and one was a little taller than you and one was, you know, like Steve.
3: A little shorter.
1: You know, sleeping in an M&M's bag. which one are you going to pick?
5: They have the same personality and everything. Everything's the same.
2: Yep. It's just a big and small version, like twins with Danny DeVito and Arnold Schwarzenegger.
5: We're talking men?
2: In this case, yeah.
5: Probably a taller one, yeah.
2: Yeah. But what if you like M&Ms?
5: Shorter. Yeah. For sure.
2: There you go.
5: I'm going for that peanut.
2: Yeah. Mm-hmm.
5: Thanks.
2: Yeah. More next. It is the Free Beer and Hot Wings Show.
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0: versus 1.5 billion cows worldwide. Humans win by a landslide. Yeah.
1: So many more people in New York City than cows.
2: Whatever, cows. Yeah. Nice try.
0: Kelly.
3: Yes.
0: Oceans or continents? 5, 4, 3.
3: Oceans.
0: 2. Incorrect. Continents. Dang. 7. Oceans. 5. The winner? Land.
1: Mm.
0: Hot wings.
1: Yes.
0: Trees or stars in the Milky Way? 5.
1: Ooh.
0: 4, 3. Two.
1: Stars in the Milky Way.
0: Wrong! Trees! Around what? 3 trillion trees on Earth versus 100 to 400 billion stars in the galaxy.
3: How'd they count all those?
0: They assigned an intern.
2: Mm. Yeah.
1: Yeah, I had a guy in my yard just last week counting.
0: Huh. It's a Google car.
4: Was he counting the trees or the stars?
1: Both. Like, which ones can you see from here? In both cases.
0: So far, Steve is in the lead. Tommy, what are there more of? Toilets or smartphones?
5: Oh, that's toilets.
0: Smartphones. 6.9 billion smartphones. Only about 4.5 billion people have toilets.
5: What about a hole in the ground?
4: 6.9 billion smartphones?
0: Yeah.
5: Wow.
0: Because a lot of people have bought like 5 or 7 or 10.
1: Yeah.
4: Oh, still, I guess I was just thinking like
1: around.
4: Currently in use.
5: Oh, that's true. Yeah.
1: That's what I would have.
3: Or people have like work
0: toilets,
3: phones.
0: And... toilets last longer. Generally.
4: Says you.
0: Literally.
1: Yeah,
0: I was the one who said it.
4: Yeah,
1: Steve's got a point. Imagine how annoying life would be if you had to replace your toilet every 3 to 5 years.
0: But it barely had anything different, but you had to do it because there was a new cord.
1: Yeah. And it should be less annoying because toilets are cheaper than smartphones.
0: Mm-hmm.
4: You have a contract for your toilet.
0: Yeah. Maitland, are there more wheels or doors?
3: Mm.
0: So far, Steve's the only one to get a point, right?
1: Yeah.
3: Man.
0: Wheels or doors?
3: Wheels.
0: Wheels is correct.
3: Yes.
0: Wheels includes toys, carts, chairs, anything with a rolling wheel.
4: Bicycles.
0: So it's roughly 37 billion wheels to 33 billion doors.
4: Oh, that's too close for them to know for sure.
0: It's still 4 billion. That's a big difference.
4: Right, but it's not.
1: Yeah.
4: In the whole world?
0: It sounds small, but 4 billion is a massive number. If I gave you 4 billion of anything... it would be way too many of anything.
4: Right, but they're trying to estimate the average of something in the entire world. Getting it within a billion or 4 billion is not really that close.
0: On the bottom, with a little of the italicized stuff, it says margin of error for that one is about 1%.
4: Oh, okay. So, I stand correct. Safe.
0: Steve, your turn. You're one of the few people with one, tied with Maitland for the lead. What are there more of, plastic bottles or paper clips? Which are used... it says which are used more annually. So I think that means produced in a given year.
4: I'm going to go plastic bottles.
0: That is correct. 500 billion a year versus 11 billion paper clips.
4: Yeah, nobody uses paper clips anymore.
1: 500 billion plastic bottles.
3: Oh,
0: that should be outlawed. It really should.
3: Mm-hmm.
4: We're not a paper.
0: They say they're being recycled. Awful. They're not. By the way, when I was staying at the hotel, I might have told this. At the Big Ten tournament, you know, they have, when you go into most hotel rooms, they have the trash can, and on one side, they'll put that blue insert in for recycling. Mm-hmm. And because I was staying longer, that filled, but I wasn't having them clean the room because the only thing messed up is the bed. The rest I'll just clean up. And so one day I thought, well, I'll just empty the garbage. So I went up in the hallway and I said, can I empty the garbage? And the lady goes, yeah, go ahead. It's right on the end. So I dumped the garbage in there. I go, recycling? And she goes, right there, same one.
3: Mm.
0: I go, why do they have these? And she goes, I don't know. They make us leave them in there. So I chucked that to the side and threw everything away in the same one.
1: Yeah.
0: And I think that happens more often than not. All right. Steve, you have 2?
2: Yes.
0: Kelly, time to get on the board. What are there more of? Smart TVs or desktop computers?
3: I'm going to say smart TVs.
0: Correct. Yes. 2 billion. Only 1.5 billion desktops is what they estimate. So Kelly gets the point.
1: Falling off.
0: That one, Steve, they actually went through and counted every one of them by hand.
4: Did
0: so
4: they?
0: That's as accurate
4: as it gets.
0: I don't
4: remember anyone coming to my door.
0: Windows, Steve, Windows. Is your desktop computer visible from a window?
4: No.
0: Do you have one?
4: Well, they would have to come to my house to find out.
0: Do you have one?
4: Yes.
0: You do?
4: Yeah.
0: Really?
4: Yeah.
0: Oh, well, then miscount by one, but they still win. ants versus humans. Hot wings.
1: Oh, ants.
0: Correct.

0: Anyone guess how many ants there are on Earth? You don't even have to guess the number. I want you to guess, like, if it's million or billion. It's neither of those.
1: It's trillion.
2: It's got to be trillion. I would have said a trillion.
0: Are you all guessing a trillion?
2: Or what's higher than a trillion?
1: Zillions?
0: You're going to need to look that up, aren't you?
2: Quintillion?
0: Quadrillion. 20 quadrillion ants. Ants dominate.
2: Yeah, I mean, they're everywhere.
0: Oh, that's the point. Tommy, time to get on the board. What are there more of? Bicycles or cars on Earth?
3: Cars.
0: Wrong. Bicycles. Oh. 2 billion bikes. 1.5 billion cars. Tommy, no points. 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Hot Wheels cars or real cars? 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
4: Hot Wheels wheels.
0: Correct. 16 billion tiny wheels versus 6 billion real wheels. Maitland's lead with 2.
4: Just keep me on the wheel ones.
0: That has worked out well for you.
2: I'm tied with Maitland. I have 2 also.
0: Yes. Steve, you could have 3 now. What are there more of? Left-handed people or twins?
3: Ooh. Lefties or twins?
0: Oh, man. Which freaks are there more of?
3: Hey.
1: Are you also left-handed,
2: Tommy?
1: Yeah,
2: are you a left-handed
1: twin?
2: Oh, you're a left-handed twin?
1: Oh, okay.
5: Yeah. Now, is it true that when you have twins, one is always left-handed and one is always right-handed so that they can wear oversized jumbo shirts to fairs?
0: Nope. Get through
2: doors. And they can be switch pitchers.
0: Switch pitchers?
2: Yeah. Yeah. Who's that guy for the team?
0: Yes, the one team. That is not, to the best of my knowledge, true.
2: I'm going to say lefties.
0: Correct. About 10% of the population is left-handed. About 3% of people are born as twins. Kelly, are there more tires or doors? It's a bit redundant.
1: I thought Maitland already got this one.
0: That was wheels.
3: Oh. That's
0: not everything that's a wheel is a tire.
5: Yeah, not every wheel has a tire on it.
1: Mm. Okay, then I'm going to say tires.
0: That's correct.
1: Okay.
3: What is a tire?
2: Did you just say what is a tire?
3: How is a tire a wheel? Oh, never mind. I figured it out. I shouldn't have said anything. Dang it.
0: Do you see, like, when you watch Wheel of Fortune, do you see the tire on the wheel?
5: Yeah. Mm-hmm. When you see a ship's wheel, where's the tread?
0: But let's go back to the question you actually asked was, what is a tire?
3: Well, is that what I said?
5: Yeah.
0: Yes.
5: That's what you said.
0: And that's not even the conundrum we're discussing now. You said, what is a tire? You know what a tire is, right? It's what you swing on?
3: No, I realized what I meant.
1: Well said. Right.
0: We got that taken care of.
3: The tire, it's my so head, much I was like, now. Oh, tire wheel, rubber, that's a wheel. Wait a minute, but a wheel is on the car. What is a tire then? But then I'm like, wait a minute, the tire is the wheel.
4: I need you to stop.
5: A tire goes on the wheel.
3: Yeah, right. Oh, huh?
2: A wheel is metal. Wheel is the round metal piece. The tire is the rubber part that goes around the wheel.
3: Go ahead, mate.
4: So all tires are wheels, but not all wheels are tires.
5: Tires are not wheels.
1: Tires are tires.
5: Tires are tires. That's why they're
2: wheels are wheels.
5: Different, yeah.
3: But the wheels on the bus go round and round.
5: And then they have a tire on them.
0: Yeah. Yes, that
1: which
0: helps
1: also
0: them.
1: Go around. Mm-hmm. Tires go on wheels.
5: Yeah.
1: Uh-huh.
5: Yeah.
1: Yeah.
5: Huh.
0: Didn't expect this to happen. Not gonna lie.
5: Like, is there would you say that there's a tire on your steering wheel?
0: Oh,
4: no, because not all wheels are tires.
2: What if you have a steering wheel cover?
3: I have a steering wheel cover.
5: Still not a tire, unless it's a tire that you're using as a steering wheel cover.
2: What if it's one of those fuzzy ones?
3: Yeah, that's tread.
5: No, that's just a fuzzy cover.
2: So not a tire.
5: If you used a bicycle tire to put on your steering wheel, that would be a steering wheel with a tire on it.
2: Got it.
3: Got it.
2: Okay. What if I used a bike wheel as my steering wheel, but instead of a bike tire, I had a steering wheel cover?
5: Then it would just be...
0: it would be a real poverty steering wheel is what you'd have.
5: And it would be a bicycle rim steering wheel with a fuzzy cover, but not a tire.
0: Okay. Right. It would be.
1: I'm going to start calling my tires fuzzy covers. I need four new fuzzy covers, please.
2: You pull into discount fuzzy tire.
5: Well, when they're brand fuzzy new, cover. they have those little nubs on them. Those are kind of fuzzy.
1: Yeah,
0: need a new set of wheel covers.
1: Yeah, what? Wait, why do tires have those little rubber hairs?
0: It's part of the manufacturing process.
5: Yeah.
1: But why? Just fuzzy covers?
5: Yeah. Well, then you can tell when your car is ready to go when they get hard.
1: Oh. When the hairs get hard?
3: I hate when that happens
2: to me. Makes for a bumpy ride.
0: And if it's a little older, you just check the treads to see if they're wet.
1: Oh. Okay.
0: Yeah. Finger in there.
5: I'm ready. The older they get, the limper they are.
1: Oh, okay. All right. Okay. This is all making a lot more sense. Yeah.
5: It's to determine age.
0: It is definitely Hot Wings' turn.
3: Oh, we're playing a game.
5: Is it?
1: Oh, yeah. We're still doing this.
0: Steve has three. Kelly. That doesn't sound like a lot of enthusiasm. Steve has. Kelly has two. Hot Wings has one. Hot Wings, your turn.
5: Yeah.
0: What are there more of? YouTube views per day or Google searches per day?
5: Wow. I'm going to say YouTube watches.
1: Oh, I'd have said Google searches.
5: Me too.
0: Google, 8.5 billion to about 6 billion a day.
5: Both a lot, but wrong.
0: Tommy, which are there more of, Instagram users or Twitter users?
3: Instagram.
0: Yes. That wasn't the case not that long ago. What changed? Don't know. 2.4 billion users on Instagram. X is now 556 million, roughly.
5: Wow.
4: Dang.
5: That really shifted.
0: Maitland, are there more people with pets or people with kids?
1: I like your,
4: People with pets.
0: Correct. In the U.S., more households have pets than children. Because a lot of the people who have children also have pets, obviously. Steve, which are there more of, spoons or forks?
6: Don't.
0: Well, I guess that's the end of this game.
5: I don't know what just...
0: This is why you don't let part-timers work on the show. You stay in like 3 hours a day, saying the F word. Buy breakfast for everyone. You suck.
5: God, I'm so sorry.
1: Are you high?
5: No. God. You know what? I haven't had any coffee yet today, though.
1: You haven't had any coffee? What are you getting, like a colonoscopy later? What's going on?
0: Yeah.
1: Are you nervous?
0: Kelly, pour some grounds in his mouth. Make him chew like a dog eating medicine.
2: That was my favorite moment of the week.
1: I was delayed on telling Freebeer to dump because I had to register if you actually said that, Howings, because you so rarely mess up like that. Yeah. Wow, that was incredible.
5: Yeah, I couldn't tell you the last time I messed up like that.
2: Like that? I don't think you ever have.
5: Not like that.
2: No, that was something.
1: It was so just...
5: It was like it was just in my mind and it just came out.
0: Oh,
1: you
0: really?
1: You did this like a couple months ago, though, too.
0: Uh-huh.
1: There was one. I think you said the S word.
0: Yes.
1: Very casually, but, same thing.
2: But you know, the S word is not the F word.
1: No, it ain't.
5: No, it sure isn't. I don't think I've ever done that one.
0: That was so shocking. I almost said, what the F, in my reaction. I had to put a governor on me.
5: I feel so shell-shocked.
2: You do.
5: Yeah.
1: Yeah, you cussed Steve.
2: Yeah. I was just playing a game.
5: No, I was just trying. I was going to just be a little funny. This isn't segment 17.
1: Yeah, Steve, don't lift this up.
2: So am I right? I don't even remember what I said.
3: I don't think you answered yet.
1: Are we still playing?
2: No, I said forks.
0: I literally closed the site.
5: Yeah.
0: I was like, and we're done.
5: Yep. Put fork in me. I'm done.
1: Don't fork this up, Steve.
0: Back in a minute. It is the Free Beer and Hot Wings Show.
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1: What's worse than surviving a plane crash?
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1: Yeah, that would be worse.
0: Now, back to your favorite idiots.
1: Maybe ask that different. That's a great example of something that is worse.
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1: But now let's answer the interview. Kelly is gone today. A lot of people writing in saying she's late or she's been food poisoned by margaritas.
3: That, I mean, those are all plausible things that have happened.
1: This was a planned lateness.
3: Yeah.
1: As in, she'll be so late, she won't be here till tomorrow.
3: All right.
1: This was, the internet. Hot Wings.
3: Yes.
1: How famous does someone have to be, with examples, before their murder can be considered an assassination?
3: Ooh. Boy. I don't know. You know, I don't know that I've ever heard anyone's murder being called an assassination unless they happen to be a politician. Can a regular it would be the same.
1: To me, it's politicians, popes.
3: Yeah, religious figures and politicians.
1: But what if somebody
3: people
1: went
3: in
1: after
3: power.
1: The head of Disney?
3: I mean, that would be, it's still the same. I don't really know how to differentiate murder from assassination. They're
1: you don't
3: the
1: feel
3: same.
1: Comfortable with this topic? Or with your expertise on this stuff?
3: I would say, even low level, if it's politically motivated, it feels like it would be called an assassination. Even if it was like a drain commissioner.
1: Well, what if the drain commissioner gets shot while acting as the drain commissioner, whatever that is?
3: Yeah, I know. What
1: like speaking at the State of the Drain event.
3: Yes, State of the Drain. Oh, my God.
1: He kissed his brother's wife, and so his brother shows up and goes, "Hey," kills him right there.
3: Well, that's not an assassination. No. That's unplanned murder, is what that is.
1: That sounds like a very planned.
3: Yeah,
1: because he went to the State of the Drain event, shot him dead right there behind the podium.
4: It seems
3: that's a crime of passion, though.
1: Yeah,
4: according to the internet, it depends on if that person is considered an important person.
1: So if Tom Hanks is targeted and murdered, that would be an assassination.
4: Okay. But wouldn't that sound weird though?
1: Hanks was assassinated today in Los Angeles,
3: right? Because nobody's ever said back in the day, Sharon Tate was a pretty big name. Nobody says she was assassinated by the Manson people. They say she was murdered.
1: Yeah,
3: I hate to get so caught up in semantics, but I've never thought about this before.
1: That's why we're doing
3: just
1: this
3: now.
1: I think for me, it has to be someone who's in a leadership capacity.
3: Yeah.
4: Murder refers to the crime of deliberately causing someone's death, while assassinate refers to the act of taking the life of an important person.
1: I think they have to have some power.
3: Okay.
1: Real power, not just fame.
3: Not just drain power. I agree.
1: Not drain power.
4: So is that the cutoff then? Anyone more important than the drain commissioner is an assassination? Is that where we're drawing the line?
1: I think you have to at least be in the state House of Representatives or state Senate if your state has one.
4: So county clerk, murder.
1: Whoa, I take it back.
3: Like a mayor, lots of mayors would qualify. Depending on the size of the city.
1: It can't just be because you don't like them. It has to be because you disagree with their... It has to be based on you don't like their leadership. I don't know. That's not true, because Hinckley, when he shot Reagan, it wasn't because of his leadership. He was trying to impress Jodie Foster. But
3: he tried
1: to shoot the president because he tried to win a gal's heart. Look, who can blame him?
3: Yeah, his brain was broken, but it was still an assassination attempt.
1: Mm-hmm.
3: So I don't know.
1: We really settled that
3: one. Yeah, we really settled that one.
1: Maitland, you can make one movie character real to date you.
5: Oh.
1: Who would it be?
3: Oh, my gosh. That's a tough one.
5: So many good ones.
1: What if I picked someone and then made them real, and then they rejected me? How hurtful would that be?
3: Oh, that would be really bad. That would be really upsetting.
1: Like, you're only real because I made you real. Yeah, thanks. See ya.
3: Yeah, that would be terribly upsetting.
4: Oh, I got one.
1: Who would yours be, Steve?
4: It would be Natalie Portman in Garden State. Like them, what is it, the Manic Pixie Dream Girl?
5: Yeah. I guess mine would be
1: In my mind, they had to be animated characters, by the way.
5: Oh.
1: That's not what yours has to be.
5: We want to go animated. It's Flynn Rider all day.
6: Like to make it somebody, but like really how that make made it
4: super
6: real.
4: Simple for you.
5: It did. Yes. Narrow it down a little.
1: That's the guy from Frozen?
5: Tangled.
4: Flynn Rider.
6: More like Flynn Ride him, right?
5: I'd do that.
6: Yeah.
4: All day.
1: How long is yours?
3: I mean, if we're going animated.
1: Daisy Duck?
3: No, you know what? I don't like big asses. It's not my thing.
1: What's Goofy's wife's name? Oh, Olive Oil.
6: Goofy is not married.
5: No,
6: to
5: that's Clarabelle Cow.
1: No, those are two separate thoughts.
5: Oh.
6: You got to separate them more. It sounds like you're just ignorant.
1: Well, yeah. That's not the only reason.
6: You know, I think I would have to go. If I'm going animated people, I think I'd do Anna from Frozen.
1: She's not the icy one, right? You can see
6: No, not the icy one. I don't. No, I know. Elsa is, you know, I don't think I want to date somebody who has powers. It seems cool at first, but then also that could turn on you and be bad.
4: She's a little too prim and proper and standoffish.
6: A little too. Yeah. The Anna is much more like normal girl next door, just kind and sweet.
4: Oh, yeah.
6: That's simple. You know, that's my.
4: Yeah, between Anna and Elsa, it's
6: yeah.
4: Anna 1,000 times.
6: Yeah, she's adorable, and she has the voice of Kristen Bell.
1: Mm-hmm. You just want it, Kristen Bell. That's what you're imagining.
6: I mean, kind of, yeah, but.
1: I'd go with Joy's mom on Inside Out. I feel like she'd be an uncaged tiger.
6: I mean, maybe. Yeah, could be.
1: I think there's something there.
6: I was going to say Sally, the Porsche from Cars, but that seemed wrong.
1: On brand. Steve, you're allowed to give all of humanity, every human, one of the following abilities. Which one would be best for Earth? Everyone can breathe underwater.
6: Oh, cool.
1: Or everyone can fly.
6: Mm.
1: Or everyone can communicate with aliens. I'm going to go ahead and say, I don't think that's the one. I don't trust most of Earth communicating with their families, much less with people from another planet.
6: People are terrible communicators.
4: So what would be the best?
1: Yes.
4: That's the question. And what that means is totally up to me.
1: Yes. So maybe you'll choose communicate with aliens.
6: What was it? Breathe underwater, the aliens one, and what was the third?
1: Fly.
4: Oh, God. I mean,
1: one of two.
6: What's the most practical?
1: Yeah.
4: Probably breathe underwater.
1: You think so?
4: Freshwater and saltwater, right?
1: Sure.
6: Yeah, like Aquaman.
4: We'll go breathe underwater.
1: You think so? Better than flying?
4: I mean, flying's awesome, but flying is, if everybody can fly, mm-hmm. it's going to be chaos in the skies.
1: All walk. We don't smash into each other face first. Most of the time.
4: But if suddenly all of us have this new ability,
6: then you can fly in any line you want. Yeah. At least right now we're stuck to sidewalks and roads.
1: Billion people learn to fly at the same time. I see your point.
4: It's not nuts.
1: It's not like we grew up walking. There's a learning curve.
4: Yeah, and like Hot Wing says, there are rules of the road, you know, air quotes for mm-hmm. walking. At least you know if you're walking on the sidewalk, people aren't going to be going too crazy. But yeah, you open up the skies to everybody.
6: Yeah, it would be pretty crazy. But and also, practically speaking, the Earth is, what, 75-80% water?
1: Mm-hmm.
6: It's everywhere. We have tsunamis. We have kids who just accidentally drown in pools and lakes. And all that goes away.
4: Yeah. Plus, it's a lot more living space.
6: That would be really cool. Oh, also, like, trying to find cool stuff at the bottom of lakes would be so much easier now. I don't want to have, I'm afraid of using scuba gear, but if I could just walk down there like, hey, whatever, that'd be cool.
1: Somebody said,
6: Hot Wings turtle that gets lippy.
1: Is a creep. Anna is 15 years old.
6: Yeah, whatever. It's a cartoon, stupid.
5: She's trying to get married. Like,
6: Yeah. She's not 15.
1: It's the rules of her world, not yours. Maitland,
5: mm-hmm.
1: would you rather only be able to use a children's toilet or a children's water fountain the rest of your life? So anytime you go to the bathroom, it's a children's toilet. And anytime you need a drink of water, it's not from a cup. It's from a children's fountain.
5: I go toilet.
1: Really?
5: Yeah, it's just shorter. True.
1: I want to give up cups.
4: Are we talking like the training potty?
1: No, I think just the little teeny ones, like at a preschool.
5: Yeah, it's just shorter. Yeah, and nobody's squatting like, actually helps
1: what
5: you.
1: What if it was like the training potty, though, that like you put in the...
5: And you got to clean it out every time. I'd go water fountain then.
1: The bucket.
5: I'd go water fountain then.
1: Hot Wings.
7: Yes.
1: If you could wipe off one group of people off the earth, who would it be? Now, yeah, I don't really want you to answer that, but that is literally the one that's up there, just to verify. Wow.
6: I mean, I'm certain I could think of plenty of groups that have nothing to do with race or anything else.
1: Like what, Shriners?
6: Just general people. Like, just general a-holes.
1: For the record, no beef with the Shriners.
6: You know what? I would wipe off racists.
5: There you go.
6: You did it.
5: He's done it.
4: You threaded the needle.
6: So there you go.
1: That is pretty good.
6: There's like one person left because it turns out everybody has bad thoughts.
1: Ah. That part of my pause was like, who would be left? Elsa is 21 and Anna is 18.
6: Yeah, see in your face, one. Stupid. She's
1: Thank
6: legal.
1: You for the research on this important topic that we're discussing.
6: Yeah.
4: I think Elsa ever drank. She's 21.
1: She didn't seem really into it at the party.
4: Doesn't she was seem just, like she's into anything fun.
1: I bet her sister wears mittens all the time.
6: Yeah.
1: I bet a fun day at the Keller house.
6: I bet Elsa eventually. Yeah. I'll bet you know she would be like a nice martini gal.
5: Or she'd enjoy like a nice slushy margarita. It's frozen.
1: Yeah. I feel like she's probably gonna like get out in the world and then go bonkers.
4: She's
1: like
4: such
1: those people we knew in college where they're like their parents had sheltered them and they didn't even know. I think of that one girl where she's like, I don't even know what an orgasm is. And by the end of the semester, the first semester, her roommates were having her sleep in a trash bag. She wet the bed so much.
6: Mm-hmm.
1: Real person.
4: That's a serious thing.
1: Real person. Yeah. Mm-hmm. Disappeared at Christmas. Never saw her again.
6: Mm. Yeah. I mean,
1: not disappear.
6: A rough and fun first semester.
1: Came and got her. She didn't like wander into the woods and is a missing person.
4: Yeah. No, we had a few of those one semester and done people.
1: Yeah. Where it's just too much.
6: Yeah.
1: Too much.
6: Yeah. The freedom hit them hard.
1: I think that's what.
6: Yeah.
1: Anna would be from Frozen. Very serious topic. she joined a sorority and she just had sex with everyone. Crazy. She's happy.
6: I'll talk about my aunt.
1: So diseased. More on the way. It is the Free Beer and Hot Wing Show.
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3: I shampooed my hair and washed my genitals. The rest of it let be. It dries your skin out. Unnecessary. My legs don't smell.
2: I'm not dirty. Use lotion is a whole other conversation.
3: My legs aren't dry.
2: I'm not.
3: Well, sometimes they are. But, you know, whatever.
2: But it's water for your skin.
3: Water is water for my skin. That's what water is. That's why it's called water.
2: I know. I know what water is. And I know why we drink water.
3: Do you refer to lotion for my skin?
2: Your skin wants to drink lotion.
1: Do you refer to drinking water as lotion for your tummy?
2: Yeah. I will start doing that. Oh, that's great.
22: That sounds like something
1: that you have a lot of.
2: Moisturizing my inside.
1: So one would have to agree, people that go to a website designed to help you cheat on your significant other have pretty low moral standards.
3: I would say so, yeah, generally speaking.
1: But what will even they not cheat on? Oh, got a rock song.

0: and try to
1: I think I could have been a singer then.
2: Oh, without question.
1: The floor. That's a different lyric.
3: From the same old song. Your cheating heart will tell on you.
1: Stupid. I'm sorry. All right. So these are the 10 things cheaters say. I would never cheat on that. That is ridiculous. Are you ready?
2: Yes.
4: Yes.
1: Now, I would have you guess. That was my original plan. But I think a lot of these are hard. It's also going to make you think they really don't understand. And look, if you've cheated on someone in the past and you know that was a mistake, I get it. People make mistakes. I don't think you're an awful person, but if you continue doing it over and over and over to everyone you meet, then you're a garbage hole. And I think people that go to a website like this are really committed to being awful.
2: Yeah, yeah, you're really going out of your way to try.
1: But these cheaters, nay, they would never cheat. They said they would feel worse about cheating on their blank. 68% said cheating on their blank would be worse than cheating on their significant other. One word that fills in that blank. What is it?
5: I got it.
1: Kelly.
5: Diet.
1: Correct.
5: Really?
1: 68% said, well, I'm not going to cheat on my diet.
2: Okay. Well, good. Be healthy.
1: Now, this next thing, some people have extreme loyalty to. It's fine for me. I bet probably some of the people in this room have a person. 82% said it's worse to cheat on your blank or blank than it is on your significant other. It's two words for basically the same thing. One is more of a male gender. One is more of a female gender.
4: Dog or cat?
1: Nope.
5: Grandma?
1: Were you thinking cats for girls?
4: Yeah, dogs? Of course.
1: Yeah, obviously.
5: Grandma or grandpa?
1: Nope. It's someone you pay for a service.
4: Your
5: hairstylist.
1: Hairstylist or barber. 82% said that would be unacceptable.
2: So, like, to go to another one at some point
1: is cheating on them. Yeah, Maitland, do you have a person that does your hair?
5: Yes, but she's down in my hometown. It's my sister's best friend.
1: Yeah,
5: and then I have another person who, if I can get to when she lives, is up north. But now she lives in town.
1: So. Okay, so but if you were out in a different zip code, you could cheat on that person.
5: Yeah, I think so.
1: All right, is that your rule for everything or just hair?
5: Everything.
1: Everything.
2: I agree. I mean, if you're in a different town, if they're never going to find out.
5: Yeah.
1: You're talking about hair.
2: Yeah, with hairstyle.
1: Kelly, do you have a hair person?
5: I change it up, honestly.
1: Sounds like you've agreed to see other people.
2: Yeah, it sounds Kelly's not committed to one.
5: Woman, actually, Hot Wings and I go to the same place when I just want a haircut, but then I go to a different one whenever I want to do crazy colors.
1: Okay.
5: So I have a cut that and makes a color sense. Person.
1: Hot Wings, you have a person.
2: I do.
1: Yeah.
2: I do, yeah.
1: Would you feel bad if you cheated on her by getting your hair cut by another person?
2: No, not entirely. As long as she knew about it.
1: Seriously?
2: Yeah, well, sometimes, like, there have been times where it's like something came up and she couldn't get me in or she had to move or she couldn't come in. And it's like, oh, would it be okay if so-and-so cut your hair? So there have been times where I got my hair cut by someone else while she was standing right next to me. And I go, I feel like I'm cheating on you.
1: But if you just needed a haircut and went somewhere else, you wouldn't call her and go, hey, just FYI, you might hear some things. I went to Supercuts.
2: No, but I'd go to a different town. I wouldn't want it to get back to her. I'd feel bad. She's real nice. She's a nice lady.
5: I'd feel worse about cheating on my nail girl.
1: This next thing, that was going to be my question for you because you go back for that.
5: Mm-hmm.
1: This next one, I don't think you're not cheating in this situation. 83% said they'd feel worse for cheating on their blank carrier than they would on their significant other.
5: Their phone carrier?
1: Their phone carrier. I have no loyalty to you phone carriers.
2: Well, no.
1: I will switcheroo based on the convenience and the best deal 1,000 times ever.
2: Like what? Like, I've always been an Xfinity mobile person, but I've got a burner phone this weekend.
1: Or switching.
2: Oh.
1: I think.
2: Yeah, I wouldn't feel.
4: No.
2: That's not cheating.
4: No, it's going to take a whole lot for me to feel bad.
2: Yeah, that's not
4: for
2: cheating.
4: For a multi-billion-dollar corporation.
2: No, because that's not cheating. You're breaking up. Totally different. You're moving forward.
4: Yeah.
1: 83% said they would feel worse cheating on their favorite brand of blanks than cheating on their significant other on this stupid poll.
2: What?
5: Condoms.
1: No, but it makes sense based on this. Nope. Some people are extremely loyal to this type of product. Like beer. They have one that they like. It is not something you consume. It's something you wear.
5: Shoes.
1: Oh, God. You can't cheat on a product.
2: Oh, my God.
1: That's not a thing.
2: That's so dumb. No. That is so dumb.
1: 85% said they would never cheat on their favorite gym. What if you're in a workoutless marriage and you don't go there anymore?
2: Wow, this is so dumb.
1: 89% said that they would feel worse about cheating on this professional than they would about cheating on their significant other. Type of professional.
2: Favorite
1: professional
2: bartender?
1: A professional you have a pretty intimate relationship
4: doctor?
1: With.
5: Your doctor?
1: More specific.
5: Therapist.
1: I can kind of see that. But why would you? Building the relationship with a new therapist is part of the work. And if you have one that you wouldn't want to cheat on,
5: and
1: you don't have to.
2: Yeah. Well, I guess if you want to see if another therapist is a little bit better, you know.
4: But therapy is not really a one-off thing. You can't just walk in there. I mean, there's such a history. Yeah, there's such a long history there.
2: Yeah, you can't one day stand a therapist. You can't. No. You got to be committed to a little bit of a long-term crossover.
1: Mm-hmm. Let's see. 90% said they feel worse about cheating on this, something you all probably have done, including me, as opposed to cheating on their significant other.
2: Well, I don't know. These are all so stupid. I probably can't think of what you would possibly say here.
4: Yeah, like none
2: of you
4: have favorite done it since, car brand.
1: None of you have done it since high school or college.
5: Oh.
4: But you have?
1: Yeah, I think we all have. One way or another.
4: Oh, a test.
1: Cheating on a test.
4: Yeah.
2: Oh.
1: Is there anyone here who didn't at some point cheat on a test?
2: Where
1: you saw somebody's answer or whatever?
2: I definitely did. I felt bad about it, though. I never felt good about it.
1: Not like cheating on somebody.
2: But I would definitely feel worse cheating on a person. There's a lot more baggage that comes along with that.
1: Yeah.
2: I can kind of get over a test, like, you know, when I walk out the door.
1: If the test finds out, it's not going to ruin your relationship with the test or make your test feel like it's not enough.
2: Yeah.
1: As far as I know.
4: Mm-hmm.
1: All right. What was the number one thing they said people would never cheat on, even though they would cheat on significant others? It's something that will make total sense when you hear it.
5: Their favorite sports team?
1: That's it.
5: Is it really?
1: It is. Well done.
2: My God.
4: That's pathetic.
2: That's so dumb.
1: That is dumb. So there. I think we know that is a dumb.
2: It really tells a lot about the people that would go there.
1: It really does.
2: Yeah, I think it's.
1: Oh, 87% of the people said that they would never cheat on their taxes. That was another one they threw in. That's pretty wild.
2: Well, they don't want to break the law.
4: Yeah,
2: they don't mind breaking covenants, but they'll break the law.
4: Totally different.
2: Yeah. So, you know, I mean, they are different, I suppose. Yeah.
1: More next. It is the Free Beer and Hot Wings Show.
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0: If you think our names are dumb, wait until you hear our callers.
1: This is a big fruit that grows on the ground. It's red and green. Red on the inside, green on the outside, has seeds. You spit them. It's a fruit. Hello?
2: Apple.
1: On the ground. It grows on the ground, stupid. It's green on the outside, red on the inside.
2: Green on the outside.
0: Now, back to your favorite idiots.
1: You spit the seeds. Jesus Christ.
0: The Free Beer and Hot Wings Show.
1: Are there things that you see other people do and you think, God, why does that seem so easy and why is it so hard for me?

0: what's your husband slash wife do? Why are you guys here? What are, like, you know, all the normal stuff that you don't really care about.
1: So they don't give you anything that's like out of the ordinary.
0: Yeah.
1: Like if one of them doesn't have a career that's like, well, I'm a hippo trainer.
0: Right.
1: Like you don't have any follow-up questions.
0: It's never that. It's always I'm an accountant.
1: I'm in IT.
0: I do real estate.
1: Mm-hmm. Yeah.
0: Oh, how's the market?
2: Right. Yeah.
0: You sell market's still hot. Yeah. Seller's market, buyer's market.
1: Is that the only one that comes to mind?
0: That was the one that came to mind first.
1: I'm something that seems to be easy for everyone else and really hard for me is floating in water on my back.
3: Okay. You just learned how to swim, though, right,
1: too? I wouldn't say I know how to swim. I've had some lessons. And okay.
0: I'm trending in the right direction. I feel better,
1: but still putting it all together. Just swimming, the whole thing, swimming. Like, other people do it. Like, kids are like, yeah, I've been in the water for 5 seconds. I'm two. Now I'm swimming.
3: Mm-hmm. But isn't it like a fact that men are terrible at floating?
0: Is that a fact?
2: Men are
1: I think it does have something to do with dense body density. I think it does matter.
3: Like, y'all don't float as easily as women.
1: Well, I don't think my muscles are the problem. It's not like I'm ripped.
2: Yeah, maybe you're just too dense. You don't have enough floaty fat.
1: Oh, I'm dense.
2: Yeah.
1: There's no question about that. Howings, what is something that's easy for others but seemingly hard for you?
2: Almost anything that requires some sort of ball handling or coordination. I mentioned it last week. Doing anything with a basketball is like I watch everybody else seemingly pick up a basketball. My son, for instance, he'll just with his buddies, they pick up a basketball and then they just play basketball. And they kind of vaguely look like they know what they're doing.
1: Right. Mm-hmm.
2: I don't have that coordination. I can't do it. I can dribble a ball. Mm-hmm. I can walk with the ball. I can shoot the ball, but I can't do any of them all at the same time.
1: If we played 2-on-2, Hot Wings and Maitland versus Kelly and Steve.
2: Well, just having me on the team alone without even knowing Maitland's skill set, we'd get murdered because I'm terrible.
1: I don't think I made fair teams. I think it would have to be Kelly and Maitland versus Hot Wings and Steve. I think that would be more fair.
3: Really? I thought they were both pretty fair. But I play with Malin or Steve, not Hot Wings if he sucks.
1: Because you can play a little, can't you?
3: Yeah. I mean, I was terrible at basketball just because I don't care for all the running back and forth and bumping into each other. Mm-hmm. I'd rather play tennis where nobody's bumping into me.
1: I can see that.
2: Yeah. My best hope at playing basketball with any amount of success is to immediately get fouled and maybe I could do it from the free throw line.
1: Well, this is bad news for you because if it's pickup basketball, there are no free throws.
2: Then I'd have to rely on the potential of an outside jumper, and that's not going to happen either.
0: Side of the rim.
2: I'm no Steph Curry.
1: We would go with the standard 10-foot rim,
0: just like back in Hickory.
1: Yeah.
3: You don't get free throws.
1: No.
3: Why is everybody practicing them then?
1: Well, you can get them during a real game, but during pickup, if you get fouled, you just take it back out at the top of the key and go to it.
2: It'd take too long, right? Too many fouls.
1: Yeah, and it'd be boring. Nobody wants to stand around and watch.
4: Oh, let's go play basketball to not spend our day playing basketball.
3: Yeah, play this sport, but change all the rules to make it different.
4: Yeah, that makes sense.
2: Yeah,
3: boys are dumb.
2: Yeah,
1: it's not dumb.
2: If it had to be basketball, it was going to be like pig or horse for me. Like stand in one place and then try to do it.
3: I have a question. Now that the WNBA is more popular than the MNBA, can we just start referring to the MNBA? As NBA, and now it's women's not, can just be NBA. Wait,
1: it's not the MNBA. That's never been
3: then
1: the name. It's the NBA.
3: I know that. But now the women's NBA is more popular than the MNBA.
1: Decidedly not.
2: It's a 1,000,000%
3: lower.
2: It's
3: significantly faster than anybody ever expected.
2: Its growth rate might be stronger now.
3: So but the it's still, MNBA I mean, should be... Yeah. Should be subpar, and now it should be the NBA, and we're just speaking solely about women.
1: So if someone says the NBA, they're speaking of the women's league?
3: Right now, if somebody mentions basketball, I'm not thinking about a man. Mm-hmm. I'm thinking about Caitlin Clark.
1: She's not even the best player, Kelly.
3: I know she's not, but you know what?
1: But now she's part of the
3: women's basketball.
1: She's part of the culture wars.
3: That's right. She made me want to watch the NBA. The MNBA, man, they suck. They're not as fun.
2: In your world, that would like make the Cybertruck the best-selling truck in America.
3: No, the truck is terrible. It's ugly
2: because it's being talked about.
1: Kelly, what's something that's easy for others?

0: and hard for you?
1: Keeping liquids in cups. I'm a spiller.
0: You're a spiller.
1: I can't believe y'all didn't say anything to me today. I had a whole thing of water going down the
2: I thought it was rain.
1: Nope.
2: I looked out and I saw the windows were wet. So I was like, oh, it's raining.
0: I was worried it was spinal fluid.
3: I'm just used to seeing you that way.
1: I know. Yeah.
3: My dad is like you. He can't eat anything without it being on himself or dribbling on himself. So it's the norm. I don't think twice about it.
1: Yeah. I can't sip.
4: Well, you come in at least 2 days a week saying, I spilled my coffee in my car again.
1: All the time. Yesterday, I was kayaking with Tommy, and I had a little thing with wine in it, and I opened it, and because it was like a little straw Yeti kind of thing, it shot up like a fountain and phoom, right back onto me.
4: Pressurized itself?
1: Yeah, it was terrible. Did it twice.
0: Would you describe yourself as klutzy?
1: Definitely. Clumsy more than anything.
0: What's the difference?
1: What is the difference? Klutz is kind of ditzy and clumsy, right?
3: I guess
0: yeah,
1: absolutely. And I can't do a cartwheel. I feel like everybody can do a cartwheel.
0: Oh, I can't.
3: That's no, one.
0: I can't.
3: Yeah.
0: People are always like, it's so easy. I'm like, no, it's not.
4: Well, I think that people make it look really easy. It looks effortless when you see somebody do a cartwheel.
0: Yeah.
4: I don't know why.
0: Mayla, what's something that's easy for others, but not so easy for you?
2: I think running.
0: Running in general?
2: Yeah, I'm not built to be a runner. Anytime I try to run, it just doesn't work out for me.
0: Like people for who exercise, like, or yeah. Like if we said, oh my God, the building's on fire. If you started to run, we'd be like, she's never going to make it. She doesn't know what she's doing.
2: I do that.
0: She's only using one leg.
2: Yeah. I do like a Carrie Bradshaw run where you kind of just like.
0: You don't move your arms?
3: Yeah.
2: Yeah.
3: Like Phoebe from Friends. Have you ever seen the way she runs?
2: It's a real swift walk, but it's not a run. But people who can just strap on their shoes and like, I'm going to go for a run. That sounds so fun. Good for you.
0: Could you run for us? I want to see this
4: run. Down the hallway?
3: Like just down the hallway?
0: Come on. No, you won't. No.
4: Like start at the end of the hallway and run towards us?
2: I really just want to eat donuts. If that's okay with you. Right.
4: What would your excuse have been if the donuts weren't here?
0: Madeline, I would love for you to just eat donuts and not run.
2: Thank you.
3: Yeah, I think today's footwear choice would have precluded you from a good run anyway.
2: Yeah, a little bit. I got my bitch stompers.
3: Look at those heels.
0: No, I'd be very worried about your safety.
3: She looks like Baby Spice in those.
0: This text. It's hard for me. It's hard for me, but it appears to be easy to others to talk to strangers, talk to my own family, talk on the phone, talk to anyone except for texting the Free Beer and Hot Wings show. That's not so hard.
1: Yeah.
0: I think that's a lot of introverts, I think.
3: Yeah, I struggle with that. I have to pep talk myself before I make phone calls to strangers.
0: Really?
3: In the context of the show, it doesn't bother me as much, like meet and greets and stuff. I don't have a problem with that because my brain is wired for it at this point. But yeah, calling anybody to go, oh man, all right.
0: If you're calling a doctor's office, you're
3: sometimes,
0: like,
3: yeah.
0: You get like anxiety?
3: Mm-hmm.
0: Really?
3: Yeah.
0: Like, I don't want to do it, but that's just because I don't want to
3: do it. And I often have to pre-take notes. Like, don't forget to mention this. Because if somebody else says something else, I'll totally get off track.
4: Yeah.
3: Damn it, I forgot to ask three of the main reason I called, I didn't ask because I'll get to having a conversation. How's it going? And then it becomes chit chatty.
4: I'll rehearse in my head before a phone call.
3: Yeah.
0: Like conference calls or even like if you're calling to order a pizza.
4: Yeah.
0: No, you don't really order a pizza
4: not
0: anymore.
4: Conference calls.
3: No, because I don't know how to rehearse for that. I don't know what it's going to be. But
4: No, but if I'm calling, if I have to call a doctor's appointment, I'll go over it in my head first.
3: Yeah. Scheduling appointments to have somebody come out to do an estimate for something.
4: Yes. What if
3: I get anxiety about it. Like maybe this isn't the right person I should be calling. Maybe I should call that other number I have for somebody else.
0: I don't think I'm a terrible driver. I don't think I'm the best driver, but a part of driving that I'm very bad at is parking in parking spots. I'm not good at it.
1: Mm. See, I can whip into a parallel parking spot. No problem. Mm-hmm. Any car.
0: I can parallel park. I'm not good when it's pull in and put it in the lines.
3: Put it in center.
0: I feel like I can parallel park. I'm not afraid to try at least, and I usually can nail it, land the plane, so to speak. But just pulling into a spot, Like now that I have the Expedition, it's got those cameras, you know, the satellite that follows overhead so you can always see.
4: Right, right. Your own private satellite.
0: And so I will throw it in reverse or hit the camera button just to see how I do. I'm like, yeah, this is terrible. And there's no one around me. I'm not even close. And I'd like to blame it on the size of the vehicle, but it happened with smaller vehicles too. That one just has the technology so I can check it. Mm-hmm. It used to be I would just get out and go, ah, damn it. That's not even close. Move. How do I do that? I park here every day. It's a straight drive-in. Something wrong with the lines, I think.
4: Probably.
0: Does anyone struggle picking something? Like if you're in charge of the TV and someone says, find a movie to watch on Netflix.
3: Oh, yeah. I'll spend more time looking through all of the different streaming services than I will watching the actual movie. Probably.
2: But I won't start eating whatever food I have with me until I find what I'm watching.
0: That's a good move, though, because sometimes I'll start eating and then I'll be done and I will have not found anything yet. Mm-hmm. And then it's like, well, that was very unsatisfying.
3: Mm-hmm.
2: I think learning new card games, that always seems so easy. Or like a group of friends will sit there and tell you like, oh, you just do this and this, this, this, this. My eyes glass over. There's just a mouse playing the symbols in my brain. I'm like, oh, no, I don't know.
0: About a couple people have said putting together like IKEA or Souder furniture where it comes with directions, like a bunk bed or whatever.
2: Oh, yeah, oh, okay. I love it.
3: Yeah, I'm great at that.
0: I like doing it, but yeah, they're like, I'd say about half the time I realize I put in one of the things wrong or whatever, and now I have to go back four steps and unassemble to reassemble.
4: Well, there's usually
0: in backwards
4: two pieces that are that you think are the same, but one of them has one extra hole or something. Yeah.
3: Yeah, when something's like an eighth of an inch, like a hole is an eighth of an inch in a different direction, and then you get halfway through and you go, God dang it, that thing's upside down.
4: Yeah. That happened when I was putting together my kid's swing set a couple summers ago.
0: Oh,
4: and that's such a huge process.
0: It takes a long time.
4: And it was one of the first pieces that I put in, but I didn't realize it until nearly the last step. And I was like, well, I guess I'm busting out the drill and drilling some holes and putting in brackets where they weren't supposed to go.
3: Uh-huh. Yep.
0: This text, I'm 250 pounds, haven't worked out in 10 years, but I can still bust out 10 cartwheels in a row. It's not about being fit. It's about going for it and not being afraid.
1: That's exactly what it is. It's the same as if I get on to a diving board, I will try a front flip. I'll try a back flip. I'll try all of them. No, I'm going to belly bust. I'm going to back bust every single time. But at least there's something there that's not the ground. And the moment I have to do a cartwheel, I'm like, my wrists are going to break. I'm going to break my neck. I can't throw my legs over my head like that. I can't do it.
3: Yeah.
1: Stupid.
3: I could never do it. Well, I've never liked being upside down. Like, my body hates it. It's true.
1: Really?
3: Yeah.
0: My body. Well,
3: I just have never liked it. Like, Liam loved, like, he loves spinning. He likes being upside down. He's always loved it since the time he was a baby, but I was always just the opposite.
0: How many times do you think you've been upside down? Because I've never heard you be willing to do it. Not since I've known you have you been upside down.
3: Not many times.
1: None of y'all ever just hang your head off the bed?
3: Well, that's,
0: I do.
3: That's totally different. But that's not being truly upside down. That's just your head.
2: There goes all the hot wings is a vampire allegations.
3: Yeah, I don't.
0: Bat!
3: Yeah.
0: Bat!
3: Don't like it.
0: Back in a minute, it is the Free Beer and Hot Wings Show.
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1: Eating beaver will make America great again.
2: Everybody enjoy a nice beaver.
1: Everybody can. Yeah. And if it fits in your mouth, you can eat it.
3: Nice beaver.
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1: Spiting your ex with accomplishment can feel really good. Even if they don't care, which they probably don't.
2: Yeah, whatever motivates you, though, I guess, you know.
1: I worked hard to get a high GPA in college because the girl I had dated just before college overheard me say as a joke when someone said, what do you think your GPA will be in college? My GPA in high school is like a 3.2. And I said, I don't know, probably due for a 3.8 or something. I didn't really mean it. And she went, yeah, right, in the background. Yeah. So I set out to get a 3.8. And even though I mailed it in the last semester, I finished at a 3.8 exactly. And I wanted to mail her a copy of my final. She would have cared less.
4: I'm sure she would have definitely remembered that. yeah, probably. No doubt, very important conversation for her.
1: Yeah, Steve, within that 4-year window, within that 4-year window, I remember I came to that same realization that she does not care as much as I do.
2: No, that's. I mean, you know, the things that motivate us.
1: Mm-hmm.
2: Yeah, you worked. Did you a favor?
1: Well, kind of. I mean, yeah, you know, that really high GPA is something that everybody's asked about every step of the way.
2: Yeah.
5: Permanent record.
2: Yeah. Yes. I mean, in no industry is more impressed by a high GPA than radio.
1: But in hindsight, none of them are.
2: Not really.
1: That's how that goes.
2: Too many.
1: Well, this guy in Australia is really aggressively kind of showing out for his ex. See what you think of this.
2: Okay.
1: A guy in Melbourne, Australia opened a new Korean barbecue joint. And before the business even opened, you know, the sign's up, the chairs are in place. It's coming along. But they haven't sold one meal yet. He hung a giant sign in big block letters. Hey, Sophia. You broke up with me because I was poor. Now I have money to open a Korean barbecue. Are you regretting it?
5: I'll talk to us in 10 years. The restaurant industry is notoriously difficult.
1: Yeah, make it to the first Christmas.
5: Early brag, bro. Yeah. Way too early.
4: Yeah, you jumped the gun on that. Yeah.
5: Way too early.
1: Yeah. He put up two signs, one on each side of the building. No word from Sophia, but it's gone very viral within Australia.
4: Just a hunch. I don't think Sophia is regretting her decision.
2: Not Mm-mm. likely.
4: Mm-mm.
2: Oh, a guy who hasn't made dime one yet with his restaurant, who's putting up signs to let me know he's doing it.
4: Even if he becomes a global sensation and has 1,000 restaurants worldwide, I feel like she's still not going to regret the decision. Just based on how he is.
1: Yeah.
5: Also, the sign could have been so much better. Just said, grand opening. Suck it, Sarah.
1: Yeah, that would have been a lot better.
4: Yeah.
1: Do you regret it? No.
5: No.
4: Name the restaurant after her.
1: Don't ask a question you don't want the answer to. She's like, no, I don't regret it. You were an idiot.
2: Yeah, I see that on the wall. I don't even want to go there because I go, that guy's a spiteful idiot.
1: That would make me not want to go there. I'd be like, this place sucks.
4: Food.
1: Another place in the area, a donut place next door, a couple doors down, put up their own sign. Yo, Korean barbecue, don't worry about Sophia. We have all the just desserts you need in your life right here.
2: Oh, that's way better.
1: Way better.
2: Mm, yeah, because they don't have an axe to grind. They're just piggybacking.
1: Yeah. They're like, ooh, look at this attention.
2: Yeah.
5: Now, are all of the businesses getting in on it?
1: Is that I would.
5: You're about to. Oh, I thought there was more.
1: Nope.
5: I think you were about to go down the line and be like, oh, the pickle factory.
1: Yeah. What would their sign say?
5: Oh, hey, Korean barbecue guy. We know you're sour, but you'll really relish in this opportunity.
2: Oh, there we go. That would be really good. Yeah.
1: Okay. Or Hot Wings.
2: Oh, the pants store.
1: Oh, what did they say?
2: Oh, they said, don't get too big for your britches until you open up.
1: Mm. Steve.
4: No, please don't.
1: Steve. No. What'd the hair salon say?
4: Crew cut.
5: I got you, Steve. I got you, Steve. The hair salon said, let us trim that extra fat off.
2: Trim the fat. They don't trim fat.
5: They trim hair. I know.
2: Yeah.
1: Steve, try this one.
5: Trim off the dead weight. There we go.
1: Lids opened a hat store right next door. What'd their sign say?
5: Oh,
1: We're going to keep going till you get one.
2: Come on, man.
1: No, really. Steve, a hardware store opened a place called Just Wrenches. What did they put on their sign for Sophia?
4: Sophia, the restaurant girl?
1: Yeah.
5: Yeah.
2: Yeah.
4: Way to hammer that restaurant.
5: Sorry, Sophia threw a wrench in your relationship, but come here for your future plans.
4: There's too many things involved in it now.
2: Yeah, I mean, what you can do, the hat store is, when if you flip your lid over their new food, you can come here for a new one.
5: No,
4: so the hat store is talking trash to the barbecue store.
1: I don't really know. I just liked making you uncomfortable and feel a lot of pressure.
4: Yeah, mission accomplished.
1: I don't know what I wanted you to do. I just knew that it was impossible.
2: Yeah.
1: I thought it was a miracle that Maitland got one out of her pickle store. First of all, who opens a pickle store? It's a terrible business plan.
5: That's a great business plan. Pickles are delicious.
2: Custom pickles.
1: Steve, what if the jerk store opened up right next to, huh? Softball.
4: Hey, we called. We're all out of you. Come next door so we can be restocked.
1: We're all out of Sophia.
2: With you, jerk.
1: You did it. I love it.
5: Wow.
4: End on a high note, right?
1: Yeah, that was really, really good.
2: Always.
1: Worst bit ever. Move on, guys.
4: What?
2: Oh, that from that typical dum-dum.
1: I don't know. Let's see. Let's see if this is someone I want to fight with.
5: Wait, we have people who text in every single day who hate the show?
4: Yeah. Mm-hmm. Oh, yeah, yeah.
5: Wow. See, that's why I can't open the text line. My brain's too sensitive.
3: Who tells us to retire every single day.
5: Really?
3: Yeah.
5: That's amazing.
1: Oh. One day he said we shouldn't,
5: that's amazing.
1: We shouldn't tell people they could drink and have fun at a party. It's bad for society.
5: Oh.
2: Mm.
5: I love people who listen to the show with like rabbit ears up, ready to just jump on anything we say. Mm-hmm. Go ahead. Do it. Yeah. Jump on me.
2: I mean, we do things like this. You know, and then they get offended because we said, hey, I'd like to have a drink.
5: Sorry, your life sucks. Yeah. And we're having a blasty blast.
2: Yeah. Oh, turns out the jerk store is all out of you.
1: Now we're continuing on despite one person.
2: Yeah.
1: Who's the bad programmer now? It's you. Spoiler alert.
5: Boom, roasted.
1: You are roasted. More on the way. It is the Free Beer Not Wig Show.
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15: 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I'd rather give you a citation than tell your loved one you're never coming home.
16: 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Speed is the most common factor we find in deadly crashes. I've seen cars split in half just because someone was in a hurry. These aren't freak

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14: 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We don't write tickets to raise money. We write tickets to change behavior. Speed was the primary factor in more than 60% of the 28 fatal crashes we investigated last year. 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I'd rather give you a citation than tell your loved one you're never coming home.
11: I'm Detective Deal with the Fayetteville Police Department's Traffic Unit. 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Speed is the most common factor we find in deadly crashes. 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
11: If we see this scene again, someone didn't listen. Your speed, your choice, your consequence.
14: Speed kills, respect the limit.
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1: What are your feelings about dragonflies?
2: 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Okay. They're okay. Don't they bite, though?
1: Yeah, they can. 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
3: 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This just in.
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2: 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We're screwing.
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18: 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We don't write tickets to raise money. We write tickets to change behavior. Speed was the primary factor in more than 60% of the 28 fatal crashes we investigated last year. Every stop we make might be the one that prevents the next death. I'd rather give you a citation than tell your loved one you're never coming home.
19: 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Speed is the most common factor we find in deadly crashes. 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They're choices, and every choice has a consequence.
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19: 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Your speed, your choice, your consequence.
18: Speed kills. 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

0: Hey, work bestie, it's Dominique, and I got a couple of things to make the work week go smoother. 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
1: Yeah, making the Weezer set list for the new tour, that always can be a bit of a puzzle. When you're a new band, you just have one or two albums out, you just play all your songs, and it's pretty simple. But yeah, we have a lot of albums, and fans have come in at different generations, different time periods, different tastes, so we want to make sure that everybody comes away feeling like, oh, awesome, they played that song from that album. I had no idea that was going to happen.

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7: 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We write tickets to change behavior. Speed was the primary factor in more than 60% of the 28 fatal crashes we investigated last year. 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I'd rather give you a citation than tell your loved one you're never coming home.
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8: 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Speed was the primary factor in more than 60% of the 28 fatal crashes we investigated last year. 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I'd rather give you a citation than tell your loved one you're never coming home.
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13: 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We don't write tickets to raise money. We write tickets to change behavior. Speed was the primary factor in more than 60% of the 28 fatal crashes we investigated last year. 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I'd rather give you a citation than tell your loved one you're never coming home.
14: 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Speed is the most common factor we find in deadly crashes. I've seen cars split in half just because someone was in a hurry. These aren't freak accidents, they're choices, and every choice has a consequence.
13: If you see blue lights in 2026, expect a citation.
14: If we see this scene again, someone didn't listen. Your speed, your choice, your consequence.
13: Speed kills, respect the limit.
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11: 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We don't write tickets to raise money. We write tickets to change behavior. Speed was the primary factor in more than 60% of the 28 fatal crashes we investigated last year. Every stop we make might be the one that prevents the next death. I'd rather give you a citation than tell your loved one you're never coming home.
12: 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Speed is the most common factor we find in deadly crashes. I've seen cars split in half just because someone was in a hurry. 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They're choices, and every choice has a consequence.
11: If you see blue lights in 2026, expect a citation.
12: If we see this scene again, someone didn't listen. Your speed, your choice, your consequence.
11: Speed kills. 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

0: around Fayetteville. 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
11: 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We don't write tickets to raise money. We write tickets to change behavior. Speed was the primary factor in more than 60% of the 28 fatal crashes we investigated last year. Every stop we make might be the one that prevents the next death. I'd rather give you a citation than tell your loved one you're never coming home.
12: 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Speed is the most common factor we find in deadly crashes. I've seen cars split in half just because someone was in a hurry. 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They're choices, and every choice has a consequence.
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12: If we see this scene again, someone didn't listen. Your speed, your choice, your consequence.
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5: 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I'd rather give you a citation than tell your loved one you're never coming home.
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0: Hey, work bestie, it's Dominique, and I got a couple of things to make the work week go smoother. 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
8: 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Speed was the primary factor in more than 60% of the 28 fatal crashes we investigated last year. 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I'd rather give you a citation than tell your loved one you're never coming home.
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13: There's something I'd like to talk to you about today, something that's been circulating on the internet that's become a real problem. Deep fake videos of me endorsing products that I've never even heard of and I have no relationship with whatsoever. Let me tell you clearly, these videos are scams. They are designed to take your money. Now, a couple things you should keep in mind. If something sounds too good to be true, it probably is. When you look at these videos, if they don't seem natural, if there's something off about them, the audio or the video, it's probably AI generated. And if you come across something that does pique your interest, see if you can find evidence of it from other sources. I promise you this, if I discover something incredible that you need to know about, I'm going to talk about it somewhere that you can easily find, not on some shady social media site. I'm Dr. Sanjay Gupta, helping you live a better life.
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0: Hey, it's the Gold Man with your invite to Goldie's Classic Rock Brunch every Sunday morning from 10 till noon here on Rock 103. The best of 60s and 70s classic rock with a little bit of 80s thrown in for good measure. From Jimmy and Janis to Elton and Bruce, plus our weekly features, Beatles on a Bagel, The Forgotten 45, and Who Did It Better? 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
2: Forget that. I'm going to the Fort Bragg Fair, where I can ride till I drop without spending a lot of money. I'll get unlimited rides for as low as $13, Monday through Friday from 5 to 7 p.m. The Fort Bragg Fair is open April 29th through May 10th. More info at bragg.armymwr.com. The Fort Bragg Fair is located at the fairgrounds off Bragg Boulevard and open to the public.
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1: What are your feelings about dragonflies?
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